0: Near midfield, Dabinia able to win it. Now Shawinga past one. Now with Hutton on her back. Ooh. What a spin by Shawinga. Able to beat two. Now forward for Hopkins. Partial clearance goes to Cooper. Cooper now approaching the penalty area. Cooper long-range shot bounces wide of the far post. What a spin. That may be the fastest spin and pull away I've ever seen in a soccer game.
1: That
0: lightning speed.
1: Pretty sick. And the vision she had, she knew she had two defenders, and she knew if she took one step forward, they would take the bait. And boy, did they. And then, bam, she's gone the other way within a split second.
0: Substitutions presented by Hy-Vee is what we predicted. Rocky Rodriguez for Vanessa DiBernardo. Rocky Rodriguez, one goal, one assist on the season. And it's Amelia White for Michelle Cooper. Amelia White, two goals, no assists on the year.
1: Great stuff for Vanessa DiBernardo. We saw her take that very hard hit and fall extremely awkwardly. I'm sure she's going to be sore for that from that tonight. But again, coming back from maternity leave, she's mentioned it. Every single game, she's starting to feel more like herself. And man, what a great time for Vanessa DiBernardo. Now she'll get to go have a break for international duty, and she'll really get minutes back.
0: Here's Kansas City again, wide approaching the penalty area. Now in the box, but she puts her shot wide of the near post.
1: Great opportunity there.
0: Good first couple touches there for Amelia White.
1: And she built that opportunity there. She took the space. She was brave enough to knock it over to her left foot and take the shot there. Real quickly, back to Vanessa DiBernardo. What a great opportunity for her. She's been pushing herself, extending her minutes match by match, and now she gets this nice break. So imagine what type of play and refreshed kind of mindset and physical play we're going to see from Vanessa after this break.
0: Ball loose near midfield, won by Hutton. Goes past Labonte, but Sharple's able to clear it out. Nice job there on the overlapping run for Bay FC. It's Collins playing it into space here. Izzy Rodriguez, though, good defense for Kansas City. Now Hutton approaching the penalty area. Great slide tackle by Haley Hopkins. Lola Bonta helps up her former teammate Claire Hutton. Now Shawinga approaching midfield. Going slow this time.
1: Yeah, interesting here.
0: Kind of managing the game a little
1: bit.
0: And now a triple team comes from Bay FC and Shawinga gets rid of it.
1: And you'll see Kansas City keep possession here. And again, like you mentioned, just managing the game. No need for Shawinga to yet sprint another 70 yards. And Kansas City showing major possession and confidence in possession here. Really nicely done. Rodriguez to Rodriguez. As Izzy Rodriguez takes this space, Kansas City is not done yet.
0: What a ball from Izzy to Dabinia. Into space to Amelia White. White shot blocked over the end line. It will be a corner kick for Kansas City. Now 11 in tonight's match.
1: This is a fantastic play. And again, I was just saying, I'm just bragging on the possession here and Rodriguez to Rodriguez connection. And then finally, it's Dabinia who receives the ball and plays a gorgeous ball behind the back line. And Amelia White's diagonal run, this is great. I thought she was going to put this one away. Really well done. Gets one touch shot. It looks promising, but earns the corner for Kansas City.
0: This one will come from the far sideline. It'll be Izzy Rodriguez. What do you see down there? Do we have a blood
1: looks
0: situation
1: like some,
0: by Claire Hutton, maybe?
1: Yeah, it looks like some blood on the arm of Hutton. And we saw her go down earlier. You mentioned Lola Bonta kind of picked her up there. But she's not leaving the match. However, she's being tended to. So she is off the pitch.
0: AFC down a player on this corner. Set in by Izzy Rodriguez. Headed out by Bay. But Shawinga able to win it. Playing it back towards Robinson near midfield. Robinson chipping it forward. Trying to find White. Bounces over her head. Won by Izzy Rodriguez on the right side of the field now. Plays it to White. White dribbling to the area. Now in the box. White left-footed shot is blocked and now cleared out by Bay FC. And again, look at this defending by Rouse. I don't want to overstate it, but in the first half, Kundinanji, just shoved Gabrielle Robinson in the back.
1: But you know what?
0: No foul is given.
1: It's really good stuff from Robinson because she knows she has to make contact with Kundinanji to just get her off balance a little bit. So Robinson really just stepped in the way of Kundinanji there, and that's fantastic heads-up defense from Gabrielle Robinson.
0: Kennedy Fuller with it in the box, sending it across. Dangerous ball, but it's going to go over the end line. Now I was saying Kundinanji is kind of wreaking havoc in the first half, and Rouse has just shut her down. It's been great defending by the rookie.
1: Yeah, something I've seen her do is every time

0: Ndongi starts a run, Rouse gets a hand on her in some way, just lets her know she's there. It's not a physical trying to get her off balance. It's literally just like, hey, I'm with you. I'm here. And I love that from the rookie. Almost like I'm trying to intimidate her a little bit. I think that's fantastic. And as you mentioned, she has been extremely successful defending the veteran, the dangerous forward, Rachel Kunadanji.
1: As we mentioned, Kent State's in a good spot to get the win here. Up 3-1 in the 73rd minute. The Current is looking to become the fifth team in NWSL history to win each of its first six regular season meetings against a single opponent. The Current has won the first five games in this rivalry by a combined score of 14-4 and on the verge of winning their first six against Bay FC.

0: Yeah, she put in, you know, you got to remember where this team is in their season and what's actually happening here. So I think Emma Coates, head coach for Bay FC, might see this as an opportunity to get Christiana Girelli more minutes. Kunda Nanji doesn't necessarily need them. The Zambian international probably going to be busy during the international break. Why not get Girelli some minutes as she is newer to the squad? The Italian international came over to Bay FC this year. So, and again, to your point, Rouse has been shutting down Kunda Nanji. So maybe Coates is also just like, well, we got to try something different.
1: Sherples has it near midfield, finds Rocky Rodriguez in a pocket of space. Now back to Robinson. And now out wide to Rouse. Rouse across midfield to Amelia White. Two Ooh. Rookies combining, and a nice stutter step there by White. Now approaching the penalty area, pulling it back, turns centrally, finds Hopkins just outside the box. Nice give and go to White on the overlap. Sent in. DeBidia's there, and DeBidia has the hat trick. Unbelievable for the Brazilian superstar. And that will put this game on ice. It's 4-1 Kansas City late in the second half.
0: And the team bows down to the Brazilian with the hat trick ahead of the bobblehead game. DeBidia's second header goal. Unbelievable from the Brazilian star. And this is top work from Amelia White to beat Jenna Nyswanger. She plays a 1-2 pass with Hopkins, gets the cross. And DeBidia, again, tiny but mighty, stands maybe 5-1 on a good day and is able to get the body position and puts this header away. Look at the smile.
1: This is much easier than the first header. This was just a run, close range, headed it straight down from inside the six-yard box. Nothing Silkowitz could do there. And how about this? The fifth hat trick in Casey Curran history. Fifth hat trick in Casey Curran history. Their second in the last 2 weeks.
0: I was going to say, we called it back-to-back hat tricks, but that's got to be a first. Certainly for the team.
1: I would think it might be the first in the history of the NWSL.
0: That's what I'm curious about.
1: Amelia White gets her first professional assist. And DeBidia now up to 8 goals on the season. She wasn't content to let Haley Hopkins just pull away with all the goals. DeBidia now 8 goals. Haley Hopkins 9. Shewinga 11. Man, it's current offense. Again, we talked about the only thing we could even nitpick right now is the early goals conceded.
0: Exactly.
1: The defense has been exceptional the remainder of the game, and the offense has been exceptional as well. Now 8 goals for the Current in the last 2 games.
0: What a treat for these fans. Amanda, they deserve it.
1: Text our exceptional communication staff. I don't think this is an easy thing to look up, but has the team ever had back-to-back hat tricks in NWSL history is the question. Silkowitz picks it up near the edge of her box. Kansas City now in very comfortable position. 4-1 in the 77th minute. Not going to start quoting all the stats yet till we get a little bit closer to 90, but Currents certainly look like they're going on to win and get the full 3 points that would be huge in their playoff chances. By the way, the other thing that's great about this big score line, you get into tiebreakers and goal differentials right up there. It's
0: exactly.
1: Either one or two. I think it's number one, actually. I think wins is the second one.
0: Right. It's the tiebreaker. Your goal differential is extremely important.
1: So now Kansas City's at +8.
0: That's great.
1: If we looked back 2 weeks ago, Kansas City was at +2.
0: Yeah.
1: So they're really helping themselves out because the standings are so tight, it could easily be Kansas City tied with someone.
0: Yeah, and Kansas City, we talked about it all. Oh, big battle between Shewinga here.
1: Ooh,
0: just
1: Shewinga's
0: a second
1: down.
0: Late, not able to win it. But we talked a little bit about it beginning of the season, giving up way too many goals. Kansas City just bleeding goals. And that is where your goal differential, that's where you get hurt, right? So, again, to your point, now they're in a really good spot heading into the playoffs.
1: Kansas City now also the number 2 offense in the league. Only North Carolina, who has a historic 20-goal scorer, Ashley Sanchez, the only team ahead as a long-range shot by Bay FC goes well high. I think at this point, if I'm Chris Armas, I'm maybe thinking about who do we want to get out and make sure they either get a break

0: Now there is an international break coming out, right. So maybe it's more who do we want to come out and make sure they don't get a knock. And I would think Shawinga, Hopkins, Dabinia would be a few I'd be considering taking out that you normally wouldn't do at this point.
1: Yeah, and honestly, it's also about, hey, who on the bench can we get minutes? For me, that's going to be a Hocking, Penelope Hocking. We actually see her standing up, so I kind of cheated there. But these are good game minutes. Why not give her those opportunities as well?
0: Of course, Penelope Hocking also going to be going up against her former club, and we talked about this earlier, how much teams and players are even a little more motivated going against a team that chose to move on from them.
1: Well, and I actually believe that the best we've seen from Penelope Hocking was actually at Bay FC the last time these two teams met. She did a really nice job of coming in and helping out close that match. She knew her role, and she went in and did a very good job.
0: Oh, Shawinga somehow keeping it in. Hutton is down and hurt. She poked it over the sideline. Oh, man, looks like she may have tweaked a calf or something. She's up trying to walk it off. Shawinga slow to get up as well. Here come the changes. Again, presented by Hy-Vee. It's going to be Dabinia and Lola Bonta exiting. And it's going to be Bailey Feist and Penelope Hocking coming in for the current.
1: Man, Dabinia has to feel so great about that performance. Unbelievable. And the crowd agrees. A standing ovation for Dabinia and the hat trick. I love it.
0: Dabinia's second career regular season hat trick. First with Kansas City. Her other was with North Carolina in 2022. And as we said, the fifth hat trick in club history.
1: It's got to be her first hat trick with two header goals.
0: Oh, my gosh. For sure.
1: So happy for her.
0: Shawinga with it in the box off a defender. And I'm sorry, I read part of this text. I didn't read the whole thing. This is the third regular season hat trick in club history. The fifth in club history and the fourth in all NWSL competitions. That would include like Haley Hopkins and the Teal Rising Cup.
1: Oh, okay.
0: Would be in the five. But in regular season, this is just the third Kansas City current hat trick.
1: Yeah, it's a rarity, that's for sure.
0: The other by Temwa Shawinga last year against Chicago.
1: I do remember that one. I do recall that one.
0: Kansas City has now tied the NWSL record for most hat tricks in a single season. First set by North Carolina in 2019. Man, how about that? Three hat tricks in a season. You would think that would be like three in a decade would be pretty good. Three in a season is insane. Riker Rodriguez wins it for Kansas City. And if Bay FC had any fight left, I think that's kind of gone at this point. They were just eliminated from playoff contention last week and now going to be walking out of here with what looks like a blowout loss at CPKC Stadium. Back to Rouse, who just clears it out over the sideline. It'll be a throw-in for Bay FC, far sideline near midfield. Boy, the scorebook looks very similar to last week, which is early goal conceded, equalizer for Kansas City in the first half, and then just domination for Kansas City in the second half, right out of the locker room. Dabinia puts the current ahead. Looks like it'll be the game winner now in the 46th minute. Dabinia again in the 53rd. Dabinia again in the 75th. Dabinia hat trick in 30 minutes, by the way.
1: Yeah.
0: That's
1: and two
0: crazy
1: header goals, yeah, from the 5 foot forward. That's so impressive.
0: Pretty amazing. Kansas City in cruise control now. You don't want to count your chickens or your eggs before they hatch here, but with Bay FC still looking for that first big chance of the match, it would be kind of shocking if they were able to put three in the back of the net here in the next 10 minutes. Three big chances for Kansas City have led to four goals, and here's a chance, ooh, by Bay FC and a pretty good look by Claire Hutton, but right at Lorena, who was able to make a punch save.
1: Great job from Lorena. No, she's not going to be able to catch this. Man, this ball's almost right at her face level. She gets two hands up, strong fists, and punches this away. And that, to me, is the best opportunity Bay FC has created.
0: No doubt. And, boy, Claire Hutton would have loved to have put that away against her old team, even if it's just a consolation goal. That would have meant something. Lorena now rolling it out to her right. Lots of time and space for Rouse, who takes a touch towards midfield. Now pulling it back and playing it centrally to Feist. Now back to Gabrielle Robinson. Finds Rocky Rodriguez. Kansas

0: City playing quickly here with the passing, despite this big lead. Until the team's got a little bounce in their step here, full of confidence. Second straight game with four goals. Foul against Hocking near midfield. He's pulling on Gilchrist. It's going to be a free kick for Bay FC. And now they're going to make their last changes of the match. Another double substitution for the visitors. Sydney Collins, who's been wearing the captain's armband, will exit the match, replaced by Maddie Moreau. Also leaving for Bay FC. Carly Lima exits the match, replaced by Agnostina Holzier. I assume Hutton would put on the captain's armband, although I didn't see it. Yep, it looks like she does have it on there at the edge of the penalty area. Free kick for Bay FC, about halfway between midfield and the penalty area. Instead of playing it in, it's played straight across. Now it's going to be served into the box. Headed out of danger by Izzy Rodriguez to Shawinga. Shawinga one on four, has it poked away, and now going to maybe pull away. Now it's a 2-on-2 for Kansas City. Here comes Shawinga. She's not slowing down this time. Shawinga in the box. Shawinga tried to pass it to herself. Ended up running into a defender. Didn't really have many options there. Amelia White was covered pretty closely. Goes over the end line. Back to Bay FC on the goal kick.
1: Yeah. Decent defending there from Bay FC. Just trying to delay. Gave her a little bump there. You kind of saw her body jut forward, but not much from that opportunity. But always great to see her. The crowd gets on their feet. They know something big is coming every time Shawinga is on the ball.
0: AFC trying to play out of the back, but pressure by Hopkins forces a turnover. It's back to Kansas City on the throw-in. Izzy Rodriguez to take this. Rodriguez was looking towards the penalty area, still now looking up the line, throwing towards the corner of the box to Hocking. Bounces over her, fighting to win it, unable to do so, but Hocking blocks the clearance. Goes over the near sideline and back to Bay FC on the throw. ...4-1 Kansas City in the 86th minute. Again, the current off next week. Everybody's off with the international break. And then Kansas City going to play Utah. Hocking fighting to win it. It's going to be a foul call, though she thought it was more of a 50-50 sort of thing. And the referee saying, 1, 2, 3. This is the third time. Next time, it'll be a yellow card.
1: That's tough. She kind of lost the ball there in the deflection. And, you know, you kind of get turned around. You're not sure what the ball is. But she just turned with as much urgency as she possibly could. It's a tough one for me.
0: I got to ask you, Jillian, you're a mother now. You have a beautiful little girl.
1: Aw, thank you.
0: You probably love soccer more than anyone I know. When your daughter starts acting bad, do you think you might give her the referee count?
1: Oh, like, gosh.
0: This 1, 2, 3, no more.
1: Yeah.
0: You think you might do that?
1: We give yellow cards at home.
0: Oh, wow. Okay, yeah. That's amazing.
1: My husband picks up a lot, I'll tell you that. He hasn't gotten a red card just yet, but accumulation, he might be. He's working toward it. No, I'm kidding. But
0: I thought you were talking about your daughter already getting yellow cards.
1: Oh, yeah, like, yeah.
0: But no, it's Brian.
1: When she's just crying and we know we just fed you, girlfriend. You have a clean diaper, babe. You got to chill out. That's a yellow automatic.
0: Well, I think at some point in the next year or two, I want to see this on your Instagram. I want you to do the dramatic referee count. No more.
1: Yeah.
0: And then it would be pretty funny. All right, Bay FC with it near midfield as we enter the 88th minute. 4-1 Kansas City. And the only question now is the final scoreline. The Currents certainly seem like they're headed for victory. Hopkins dispossessed. It's going to go all the way back now to Silkowitz, who will boom it up towards midfield. It bounces near midfield. Feist ducked out of the header, but it still ended up going to Rouse.
1: Yeah, but that's a blatant arm in the back there from
0: no
1: Girelli.
0: Doubt.
1: You saw Bailey Feist didn't see it coming at all, and her whole kind of chest went forward. That's tough.
0: Now Bay FC has it just outside the penalty area. Hutton with the outside of her foot. Ball sent across. Lorena pokes it over the bar, and a nice save by KC's veteran goalkeeper. Corner kick coming near side from Bay FC. It'll be a left-footed in-swinger. This probably won't surprise anyone. This will be the first Kansas City hat trick scored all within one half.

0: in the history of the club. Good service, middle of the box, headed out by Robinson. Long-range shot on the follow-up, blocked and cleared out by Kansas City. AFC, though, gets it right back. Hocking fighting to win it. Needs to be careful here. And Bay gets it back in the box again, but Rouse with a big intervention over the near sideline. From what we can tell as well, it isn't fully confirmed, but I trust our communications department tremendously. This seems to be the first back-to-back hat trick in NWSL history.
1: I mean, we called it. We're just saying we called it, but it's an impressive stat and very exciting for Kansas City. Oh, what a ball for Rodriguez.
0: Bouncing near midfield. Shawinga's onto it, and she's behind the defense. Shawinga racing into the penalty area against Silkowitz with a touch, and she scored! Shawinga has scored, and it's 5 goals for Kansas City. And Shawinga extends her streak against Bay FC. She has now scored in her first 5 matches against them. And now only the second player in NWSL history to score in each of the first 5 matches against a single opponent. Wow.
1: We knew it was coming. The crowd stayed because they knew Shawinga hadn't been on the board just yet. Watch this ball from Rodriguez. It's incredibly placed. Shawinga has a defender beat. There's no question there. She comes right at Silkowitz. Silkowitz makes the decision to come forward and just a tiny little touch to the right. Shawinga knows exactly what she's doing. Touch to the right, smash it home. Unbelievable athleticism, soccer IQ. What a finish. This is textbook Temwa Shawinga.
0: Shawinga literally took her first touch just barely inside the Currents' defensive half and then pulled away from everyone to the point where she was halfway between midfield and penalty area, and you knew she was in on goal alone. And no one would catch her. There's so many incredible things about Temwa Shawinga, but the fact she can pull away from 4 defenders while dribbling is pretty incredible.
1: And how about that ball from Rocky Rodriguez? Unbelievable.
0: Minimum of 3 minutes of stoppage time, which has started. Presented by CPKC. The Current, by the way, up now to 23 shots.
1: Jeez.
0: 5 goals. And by the way, that goal differential just got better again.
1: Mm-hmm.
0: Kansas City now a +9 on the year. Again, that is the first tiebreaker as a foul called against Kansas City just outside the penalty area. Injured player down for Bay FC. And Lorena slow to get up as well. Big scoring chance here. Well, hang on. Nope, it's not going to be a called after all. My bad. For Shawinga, the 12th goal of the season. 47th career regular season goal.
1: Jeez.
0: Imagine what she would be at if she had been healthy this year.
1: Right.
0: Because 12 goals.
1: Well, she also missed matches simply for international duty with WAFCON tournament schedule conflicting with NWSL the way it did. So I can't recall the amount of matches that she has played, but it is significantly less than the rest of the players in the Golden Boot race.
0: Kansas City with a 3-on-3 again. They don't seem content to go to the corner. Hopkins sending it across. Takes a deflection over the end line. And it'll be another corner for Kansas City. By the way, I want to confirm my suspicion. Shawinga before that goal was at 1.2 goals per 90 minutes this season.
1: Oh, my gosh.
0: I think that's got to be ahead of Ashley Sanchez, right? Sanchez has played more than 20 games.
1: Sanchez has played 20 games. She has... 27 games.
0: So Shawinga, like I said, her pacing would be for the Golden Boot again. She's just not going to get there because of not enough game time.
1: But she has already claimed her way back into the top 5 Golden Boot. She will go past Janine Sonis and Trinity Rodman with 12 goals now.
0: Shawinga nearly scored another one on a first-time rocket volley from outside the penalty area. Went just wide. Got 30 seconds left in this one. Kansas City going to extend that long regular season unbeaten streak to 31 games and get a huge 3 points. Current up to 5th place at the moment in the standings. Sharples nicely done to win it. Now Hocking in a pocket of space. Rocky Rodriguez chipping it, trying to find Hopkins. Cut out by Bay FC. And now just a long ball into space. It's going to bounce into the box. Lorena will scoop it up. And her punt out may be the last action of the match. She goes to ground to pick it up. Referee's not even going to make the punt happen. He's going to blow the whistle. An immediate standing ovation

0: from the crowd here at CPKC Stadium. It wasn't the start we wanted. A Bay FC goal in the fourth minute, but then Kansas City explodes for five goals in the current with back-to-back wins when they needed it most.
1: Back-to-back hat tricks. Tonight it was the Brazilian magician, Debinha. Two header goals, just a little bit of an appetizer ahead of the bobblehead match, which will be the next home match in Kansas City. Wow, Debinha, amazing evening, and what a team win for Kansas City yet again. Come from behind, goals aplentiful. What a fun win for Kansas City.
0: We should mention it. You just mentioned it right there. The current back in action for the home finale on Sunday, October 25th, and it's One Current 2026 here at CPKC Stadium. 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And like you said, a Debinha bobblehead that day. Lots going on. Make sure you're here October 25th. Wow, wow, wow. I don't know what else to say except what a win and what a second half for Kansas City.
1: Amazing performance. So many individual performances, individual players to call out. But again, collectively, what a win for Kansas City. Big shout to Lainey Rouse coming in and really taking Kundinanji out of this match. Big assist there as well. Obviously, huge shout to Debinha on her hat trick. Haley Hopkins with the equalizing goal early in the second half there. Tim Washawinga just adding a little bit of extra fire here with that last goal. A little bit of extra fun for the fans. An amazing performance. And again, just so many. Rocky Rodriguez came in and had some amazing plays, really solid touches that created big opportunities. I mean, Armas has to be so happy with this win.
0: You know, we're going to find out. And we encourage people to tune in. If you're not already on the KC Current app or YouTube page, check it out. Jillian and I are going to sign off here. And here in about 10 or 15 minutes, we'll be down in the KC Current studios with post-game coverage through the app, including the post-game press conferences from Coach Chris Armas and select players, which I sure would think would include Debinha tonight.
1: Yeah, I think
0: coming
1: so.
0: Off the hat trick. So check it out. KC Current app or KC Current YouTube page. We'll have post-game coverage coming your way in a few minutes. That'll do it for us here tonight. Thanks so much to Bella producing the show from the Bridge Studios. For Jillian, I'm Dave saying so long. Enjoy the rest of your weekend. Kansas City with a huge win tonight. 5-1 over Bay FC. And you've been listening to Kansas City Current Soccer here on 90.9 The Bridge and the Kansas City Current app.

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Welcome to Sonic Spectrum. I'm Robert Moore. Tonight, music from Shame, Love, The Stooges, The Clash, Buzzcocks, Sinead O'Connor, Bob Moses, Talk Talk,

Attention. This is a crisis broadcast. There have been widely reported instances over the course of the night of massive numbers of human corpses rising from their graves to attack and eat the living. An emergency government team of scientists has been assembled to assess the ghoul situation and have determined that a ghoul can be killed by a disruptive trauma to the brain. Spokesmen have prepared the following scientific report. Please pass this information on to your friends and neighbors, and above all, remain calm.

0: you shoot the head, you kill the ghoul. Shoot the head, kill the ghoul. You shoot the head, you kill the ghoul. Shoot the head, kill the ghoul.
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the radio, said, where did all of the old songs go? Kids sure play funny music these days, and they play it in the strangest ways. Said, it looks to me like they've all gone wild. It was peaceful back when I was a child. Well, man, could it be that the girls and boys are trying to be heard above your noise, and the lonely voice of youth cries, what is truth? A little boy of three sitting on the floor looks up and says, Daddy, what is war? Son, that's when people fight and die. A little boy of three says, Daddy, why? Young man of 17 in Sunday school, being taught the golden rule.

your hand. Repeat after me, I solemnly swear. 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And it didn't really matter if the truth was there. It was the cut of his clothes

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0: What is truth?
1: Johnny Cash with What is Truth, written during the Vietnam War, but still very relevant today. Another timeless track before that, Open Your Eyes from the Lords of the New Church, featuring singer Stiv Bators, formerly of the punk legends Dead Boys. Jeffrey Lewis with If You Shoot the Head, You Kill the Ghoul. Sex Pistols with God Save the Queen, in parens, the fascist regime. The Clash opened the show with the vitally important Know Your Rights. After the break, music from Shame and Eleanor Friedberger.
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1: It's Sonic Spectrum. I'm Robert Moore. Los Angeles band Automatic put out one of my favorite albums in 2025 titled Is It Now? And from that, this is Black Box.

0: The Beatles with Love Me Do. Duran Jones and the Indications with What I Know About You from their album American Love Call. Eleanor Friedberger with In Between Stars from her solo recording Rebound, released in 2018. Friedberger is one half of Fiery Furnaces. Shame before that with Spartak from their latest album Cutthroat. And we open that set with Automatic and the track Black Box. Still to come, music from The Smiths and The Stooges.
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1: 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Schwayze is coming to Knuckleheads October

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2: 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I'm Robert Moore. One of the most underrated bands out of LA in the 1960s was Arthur Lee's group Love. They put out an absolute masterpiece in 1967 with the album Forever Changes. From that, this is A House Is Not a Motel.

French duo Nouvelle Vague, with their cover of the Buzzcocks' Ever Fallen in Love. The late great Lasa de Sela with De Cara a la Pared from her album La Llorona. The Smiths with Some Girls Are Bigger Than Others from their finest album, The Queen Is Dead. Julia Julia with Stalemate from the album Sugaring the Strawberry that came out last year, and that's from the singer and guitarist of Atlanta band The Coat Hangers. Love opened that set with A House Is Not a Motel from their album Forever Changes. Arthur Lee, the band's leader, also persuaded Elektra to sign another little LA band called The Doors. Stay with us

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0: 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I'm Robert Moore with a classic from The Stooges.

0: Docs before that with original singer Howard Devoto on the tune Breakdown, The Clash with Janie Jones from their self-titled debut, Detroit's Finest, The Paybacks with When I'm Gone from their 2004 album Harder and Harder, and we open that set with The Stooges and Loose from their second album Funhouse, released in 1970. After the break, music from Stereolab and Talk Talk.
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1: The early show returns this Wednesday to Boulevard Beer Hall with Claire Adams.
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1: Doors open at 5, music at 6. The early show motto, drinks with friends in bed by 10. The early show is free, all ages welcome. It's spooky season as Boulevard returns to the Beer Hall October 14th with haunted happy hours, eerie events, plus food and brews, including maple barrel-aged pumpkin ale. The early show continues October 14th with Captain. The early show this Wednesday with Claire Adams at Boulevard Beer Hall, presented by The Bridge.
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4: 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I'm Robert Moore with a classic from The Byrds.

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1: Mr. Doubleina, Mr. Bob Doubleina. 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

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Del was also a member of Hieroglyph.

Public Enemy with Rebirth. We heard Mali musician Issa Bagayoyo with Kala Neje. German group The Nautwiss from One Wrong Place to the Next from their 2014 album Close to the Glass. And we opened that set with The Birds and Tribal Gathering from 1968, a tune written by David Crosby. Still to come, music from Sinead O'Connor and

0: from their 2014 album Close to the Glass. And we opened that set with The Birds and Tribal Gathering from 1968, a tune written by David Crosby. Still to come, music from Sinead O'Connor and Bob Moses. Stay with us.
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4: 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I'm Robert Moore. Atmospheric experimentalist Tok Tok released a masterpiece in 1988 with their album Spirit of Eden. This is my favorite track from the recording, I Believe in You.

Bob Moses with Hands to Hold from the album All in All. Sinead O'Connor before that with Troy from her debut recording The Lion and the Cobra. And Talk Talk opened that set with I Believe in You. And that's about it for this edition of Sonic Spectrum. I hope you've enjoyed it. 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We'll close tonight with a live in-studio performance from 1985 from New Order. I'm Robert Moore. Try not to stay frosty.

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1: 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Now tonight, be sure to stick around for some hot new tunes from folks like Boy Harsher, Blonde Shell, Star Cleaner Reunion, and tons of others. Stick around because later we're going to hear the newest single from Jane Remover titled Beauty Sleep, which is just this stunning maximalist post-internet dance track. It's a lot, but give it a second. Like, this Y2K digital stuff is really having a moment. But up first, as always, we are kicking things off local. This is Shiloh and Jamogi with No Sleep. We only-

I've been feeling very maximalist this week, so continuing that, kind of start off their new EP, Cool Martyr, that was They're Gutting a Body of Water, otherwise known as Tagabo, with Charter Spec featuring Horse Jumper of Love, and they're doing some really cool shoegaze and slowcore stuff. Also, if you ever want to go back and listen to this Z Show, you can hop, skip, or jump on over to bridge909.org, click on Shows, and then Z Show, where you can find all episodes for a couple of weeks, starting that Monday after they air. Where now you can go download the Bridge app, which allows you to listen back to specialty shows like mine, or Michael Atchison's Revival, Q's Go DJ, or any other shows that float your boat just hours after they air. Now up later, we've got London's dance punk band, R.I.P. Magic, and their track Stadium Drive, which announced their debut album, 1-2-3, out October 30th via the Partisan imprint label Section 1. But up first, here's a little UK fuzz. This is Seaweed by Lugs, right here on Kansas City's Music Discovery Station.

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An artist of the 1980s, that was Jeanette with Leo off her 1988 LP Prefab in the Sun. I was reading about the record and someone described her as the synth pop Billie Holiday, which I just felt like felt right. Also, if you ever have any recommendations of what you want to hear on the Z Show, always feel free to send a text on over to 816-777-0909, because as you know, I'm always in the market for fresh jams and jellies. Now, later get stoked for a throwback all the way from Girls' 2009 album. We'll hear Lust for Life. It's very much longing for a fresh start, you know, simple happiness and a fulfilling life, which all sounds pretty good. But up next, we have a rock band who started out playing shows with Spaceman 3 before slowly shaping into one of the earliest examples of shoegaze in the 80s. This is Mesmerize by Chapter House.

That was We Implode by Zimba, who Fader described as a singer with, quote, a voice like a clear blue sky. Now, coming up in Brooklyn's DIY scene, she held residencies in institutions like MoMA PS1, Pioneerworks, and others, and you might have even heard her somewhere in Broad City. Now, coming up, we've got Starclater Reunion's tune, Eating the Alphabet, courtesy of their really gorgeous and fun new record, Umbrella. But before that, I am so incredibly stoked to see new music from this person and former Palberta member. This is Free Bird by Lily Konigsberg, right here on The Z Show.

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I absolutely love her. That was Julia Jacklin with God Sometimes off her perfect new record, The Gem. And the record's name is an homage to the bar Jacklin frequented and eventually ended up recording the record above in the studio upstairs, which is super cute. I still will never forget when she came to the record bar all the way back in 2018 or 19. And I was helping run merch for the opener, Chloe Jacobson. And I ended up getting down towards the stage to watch some of Julia's set. And this very sweet middle-aged couple who had probably had a drink too many kept looking over at me. They eventually came up and must have thought I was, you know, with her touring group after seeing me near the merch or something, because they came over and they were like, please tell Julia we love her. And it's still truly one of my favorite concert memories. And, you know, if they're listening tonight, I promise, guys, if I ever get the chance, I will definitely tell her. Now later, stick around for a very cool track titled The Garden from this band I just found called Foot Foot. It's incredibly chaotic, but the build is just super interesting. But right here, right now, thanks to her gorgeous new record, Violins, this is Blonde Shell with Stone Fruit right here on Kansas City's Music Discovery Station.

Off their new album, Get Mean, that was Boy Harsher with Faulty. We both love and hate a breakup record, but I always love a dark wave and synth pop sound. Also, if you ever have any recommendations of what you want to hear on the Z Show, always feel free to send a text on over to 816-777-0909, because as you know, I am always in the market for fresh jams and jellies. Now, coming up, get ready for a major bop and a half. We'll hear Show the Way by Jerry Reed. And up next, we have Ultraflex, a project drawing a ton of inspiration from Soviet and Eastern European electronic music from the 80s, especially Estonian synth-funk producer Uku Kuut. So without further ado, this is Rhodes on The Z Show.

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That was the Booyah Kids with What's a Girl to Do off their very cute EP Cover Girl. The track is built around an interpolation of the 1960s Italian ballad Sei Telefonato, which is super

super sweet, and I highly recommend checking that out if you dug that. Also, if you ever want to go back and listen to this episode, you can always mosey on over to bridge909.org, click on Shows, and then Z Show, where you can find all episodes for a couple of weeks starting that Monday after they air. Or now you can go download the Bridge app, where you can stay up to date on all things music in Kansas City and listen back to specialty shows like mine just hours after they air. Now up later, we'll hear Meg Lee's tune, Instant Validation, featuring the one and only Sufjan Stevens. And up now, off her new LP, Hope is a Heavy Thing, this is Joy Oladokun.

Kansas City's very own Terry Quinn. That was their new single, Imperial Boomerang. Up later, we've got a very lovely track titled How About That by Baba Stilts, who described the song as, quote, a loving shrug. However, up next, we have some more local 909 for ya. This is PB&J by Kevin Morby on The Bridge. I wonder if he prefers his crust on or off.

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Definitely starting to wind down here. That was How Do You Like Me Now by Helena Dayland. And coming up, we'll take a listen to the latest track from Dead Gowns titled New Blue off her upcoming record Vegas, which will be out and about October 23rd via Mount Laurel Recording Company. So be sure to mark those calendars. But right here, right now, off her new EP, Grace, Flare, and Distance, this is Release by Joe from School on the Bridge.

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0: Magnet by Living Hour. Later, we'll take a listen to Red and Neon by Otto Benson, who I had the pleasure of seeing last week, and he was just really, really lovely. And up next, here's a little slow, jazzy one for you from John Roseborough, who I absolutely adore. This is A Song on the Z Show.
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1: Ryan Bingham. Ryan Bingham and the Texas Gentlemen, October 28th at the Uptown, in support of the bridge. Carbon Leaf returns to Knucklehead

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Red and Neon by Otto Benson. And it looks like I've only got two more left for y'all tonight. And they're all just super intimate and pretty. Up first, we will hear Big Beautiful Sound by Dana Margolin. And lastly, Sister Irene O'Connor with Nature is a Song. I'm Skylar, and thank you all so very much for listening to this episode of The Z Show here on 90.9 The Bridge. Have fun, stay safe, and have a lovely night.

0: is advised.
1: What's good, what's good, what's good, y'all, and welcome back. You are tuned in here live for another week of Go DJ Radio. Right here with your boy Q on your very own 90.9 The Bridge, y'all. Just a quick check-in. How are y'all feeling? Y'all, we are moving in. We are in October. October. Last quarter. There's only a couple of more months left. And you know, we always got to do a check-in. Libra season is here. October is here. Football season is in full effect. I mean, basketball season is literally right around the corner. Time is moving, y'all. But you know what? It's always good to slow down, feel the vibes, and tap in. And that's exactly what we're going to do here tonight, y'all. You know, already know it. I got throwbacks. I got hits. I got local indie music. And I got everything in between. I want y'all to turn those dials all the way up. We bringing a party here tonight. Right here on Go DJ Radio, y'all. We got Naughty by Nature kicking us off with OPP. Then we're going to go straight into Shook Ones Part 2 by Mobb Deep. Then we got People Every Day by Arrested Development. And I'm sorry, y'all. This is going to be a long beginning. But, hey, it's going to be worth it. We got Ain't No Joke by Eric B and Rakim. Ending out that set, y'all. Turn those dials all the way up. You rocking with your boy Q. Let's get into it.

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what a way to kick the night off, y'all, with Naughty by Nature with OPP. Then went straight into Shook Ones Part 2 by Mobb Deep. Went into Arrested Development People Every Day right after that, y'all. And then Eric B and Rakim with I Ain't No Joke. All right here on Go DJ Radio, y'all. You rocking with Q right here on Go DJ 90.9 The Bridge. Y'all been feeling that energy? It's been heavy. It's been real heavy, right? We are in all types of retrogrades. We are in all types of seasons right now. The planets are doing all kinds of shifting, y'all. And I just really, really, really, really want us to move in love. Move in love with yourself. Move in love with other people around you. And stay committed to that. It's going to be rocky for a little bit, but it's testing you. And what do we do with tests? We pass them, right? Anyway, y'all, I want us to get back into the music and keep love at the core. We got LL Cool J, Boyz II Men coming up next.

with Hey Lover. And then immediately following after that, we got I Know Jay with I Love You Down. And then we're going to end this set off with Sammy, JT Money with I Like It. You know, just a little nostalgia to bring a little smile to your face and to let you know times may be tough. But with love, y'all, yeah, you can do anything. Turn those dials all the way up. You rockin' with your boy Q. We back in it.

Invisible, you know. We got Devil in a Dress coming up next. Kanye West, Rick Ross, A Message. Music is always in a message. And then we're going to end this set off with Drake. Know Yourself, because you can't do anything else until you know yourself, y'all. I'm getting you through the retrograde today. That's what we doing. And we getting live. We getting lit. We having a good time while we doing it, right? Turn those dials all the way up, y'all.

0: 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Turn those dials all the way up, y'all. I got a nice little set headed your way. Let's get into it.
1: Damn, we gotta go get something to eat, man.
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1: Freaking calm down. You coming?

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2: 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They're sleeping in the streets!
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4: 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This that Oliver 40, Nico, man. 15 Fort York, you know? Boy, when it was poppin'. Yeah.

0: You know how that shit go.
1: Chill out.
2: Ask him.
1: You ain't no big. Always have to look out and I know if you head book out.
2: Yo.
1: Don't know, they are really boss this week. No, I'll come up Ada. If I'm born alive, oh, we are chromatic, you can understand.
2: Ada,
1: yeah. With no apology. If you don't like, you don't like another youth. Yeah, girl, I say we cute. Then this way we get executed. That's the truth. Oh, we are on the road.

back, y'all. 50 Cent kicked us off with Many Men on that last set, giving us the energy we needed to move right into Kanye West, Rick Ross with Devil in a New Dress. And, you know, after a lot of self-reflections after that, we ended off with Drake with Know Yourself, because there's no better other way to do something than to know yourself. Keep the vibe going, y'all. We got Travis Scott, Justin Bieber, Young Thug with Maria, I'm Drunk, headed your way next. Tunnel Vision, Kodak Black, Codeine Future. Codeine Future. Yo, I'm going crazy, y'all. Codeine Crazy by Future to end that set off, y'all. I'm keeping the music going. I want to keep the vibes up. I can feel it, and I want to keep us in it. Let's get back into it.

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Yeah, I'm bubbling.

0: this motherfucking money got me caught in crazy.
1: Whew, we're back. We're back. I needed that break. Last one, I was stumbling over my words. It's just a lot happening, y'all. Again, the energy is in the air, but we are here. We are present right now on Google DJ Radio, right here with your very own. We have Maria, I'm Drunk, kick us off on that last set. Travis Scott, Justin Bieber, Young Thug. Kodak Black, Tunnel Vision, right after that. And then last but not least, to round that set out, we have Future with Coding Crazy. What a set. But who am I if I wasn't giving it to you, y'all? Whew. What a time. Speaking of a time, we still in a little throwbacks. Just nostalgia. Always bringing nostalgia to this space. And speaking of nostalgia, I've been here for a while. I've been here at this station. Too many years to count. We're not going to count. But I've been doing this run of this show for this long. And sometimes they say, whatever works, don't fix it. And so we're not going to fix it, y'all. We've been having a good time. Speaking of having a good time, we got Roddy Ricch coming your way. My favorite, The Box. Haven't played it in a while, but we here. Nice way to run it back. Tyler, the Creator, Pharrell Williams, right after that with IFHY. And then we're going to end out with a little J. Cole, Change, right before we get into one of my favorite parts of the hour. But for now, we're going to enjoy the what? The present. Because the retrograde is after us, but we're not going to let it get to us.

I never would have thought that feelings could get thrown in the air, cause I accidentally caught that need some new boxing gloves. Got hectic whenever I fought back, for example. 10 minutes can't go past without you brushing my thoughts. That's 1440 a day, so I'll say 144 times I think about you or something like that. Lost match. The f*** thought of you with somebody else, I don't like that. Cellular convos get left in the wrong, cause I get so f***ing mad when you don't write back. This isn't a song, I just happen to rhyme when I get emo and find time to write facts.

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1: 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I'm bad at keeping my emotions bubble. You're good at being perfect. You're good at being
2: 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So why Sam was such a...
0: He isn't such a bad actually. He's only here because he ran away, because some went back home. He's actually...
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0: I reminisce back to a time when through their hands, all of a sudden popping trunk and then we scram. Finger on trigger, make a little understand what it's like to finally be the mother man. Eyes wide, that's from the power that the coward feels. Dial for disrespecting dollar bills. Bloodshed and turn the city to a battlefield. I call it poison, you call it real. That's how you feel.
1: Pistols be popping and dropping a heartbeat. Scattered like roaches, a body laid on the concrete. 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

0: 22.
1: 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Swear to God, bro.
0: We're gathered here today, mourning the life James Pickman Jr.
1: I swear to God.
0: Tragedy, another tragedy in the black community.
1: Promise.
0: We got to do better, people. 22 years old, this boy was too young. Our condolences are with his family, our prayers, we know he's in a better place. We know he's in a better place. But this has got to end, ladies and gentlemen. We've got to come together, this is

It's a mix. You never know what you're going to get with me, right? And that's what I love here. And that's exactly what you're going to be experiencing the next few weeks, y'all. I think everything's up in the air, right? We got the games. We got football tomorrow. What's happening? We don't know. What are you eating next week? You might have some plans, but you just don't know. And so it's always good to be present, stay in the present. And that's my reminder for y'all today. Speaking of the present, is nothing better than being present than with the people that's local and near and dear to you. It's my favorite time of the hour, y'all. You know it. I'm showing love to the local independent artists who are out here grinding every single day to give us their music, pure authentic lives and stories. And a little fun. Y'all, we got Don McLennan straight out of Hartford with a slew of people. We got Yummy Bingham, Gene June, Keila Miles, whole bunch of people on this track, y'all. Amazing track. It's called Fireside. Then we got Garden Groove right after that by Jordan Ayana. Check them out. Tallahassee, born and raised. Check them out, y'all. Last but not least, all over the world, we got Leo, L-I-O, Cecilia, Stalene, and Yasumasa on this song. It's time to show our love to our local and independent artists, y'all. Favorite time of the hour. Turn those dials all the way up.

a Jesus time, so it's blessings time. How do you say? Run the mic. 1, 2, 3. Modify for the MC.

what I told y'all. It never fails. Every single time we give space to let the art shine and let our local independent artists give us what they got, we turn up every single time, y'all. We have Fireside, Don McLennan, Yummy Bingham, Keela Miles, Jing Ju, a whole bunch of people, Hartford, Stand Up. Then we had Jordan Ayana, Garden Groove, right after that. And then All Over the World by Leo, spelled L-I-O. And then Cecilia Stallone and Yasumasa. Y'all, go support these artists. I cannot stress it enough. We support everything, and we need to support these artists. I got a couple of more sets headed your way, y'all. We almost towards the end of the night. But hey, we had a good time, right? Agora Hills coming up next. Doja Cat. I just fell right into it because I think it was just time, y'all. Kalani, Usher, Shoulda Never. And Morning Dew by Beyonce. Headed your way, y'all. We ain't going nowhere yet. Got a couple of more. Remember that. Turn those dials all the way up. Let's get into it.

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1: Something different about you. Love it when he hit and smack too. 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That's true that I like PDA. Take it to a seat, play in the bathroom. Who that man with the

Welcome back, y'all. We are near and dear to the end of the night. Not there yet, so don't turn me off. We had Agoura Hills, Doja Cat on the last one. Shoulda Never by Kalani and Usher. And Morning Dew by Beyonce, y'all. What a night. If you are just not tapped in, it's been a night. It's been a night. We've been talking about the retrograde. We've been talking about not being able to know what's happening in the future. We've been talking about being present, you know. It's just been a night. And I've been so excited to spend it with you all, as I am every Saturday. I got one more headed your way, y'all. Turn those dials up. We got Kali Uchis, Summer Walker, Deserve Me, coming up next. Kiana Lede with Deeper. And then, you know, I don't usually do this, but we're going to do it today. I'm throwing it all the way back. Tupac, Keep Your Head Up. So cliche. But I think it's just the message we need to end the night on. Turn those dials all the way up, y'all. You rock with your boy Q.

0: What a night, y'all. And I'm telling you, I have a great time. Every single time I'm spending my Saturday here with you on Go DJ Radio, your very own 90.9 The Bridge. That last set, we had Deserve Me by Kali Uchis and Summer Walker. Kiana Lade with Deeper. And then ended it off with the motivation I think we all need to step into this next week as we fight the retrograde and remain to be present. Tupac, keep your head up. And that's the message, y'all. Be safe, be easy, and enjoy your week. Until next time. Q. Let's go!
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0: Are you all having fun?
1: Bill Murray and his Blood Brothers are coming to Knuckleheads Friday, October 9th. 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

0: 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Mammoth presents Ryan Bingham and the Texas Gentlemen.
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3: From NPR Music, this is Alt Latino. I'm Felix Contreras. Okay, we're in the middle of Latin Music Month, which means we're featuring 10 artists from different countries, different cultures, different styles from throughout Latin America at the Tiny Desk. We call it El Tiny. And after the shows, what we've been doing is pulling a few of the artists aside to talk to them about their music, a little bit of history, and maybe even a little bit of life. This week, we're talking jazz. Surprise, surprise. With tenor saxophonist Melissa Aldana and pianist Gonzalo Rubalcaba.

0: They came in to play some songs from their recently released album Feeling, a re-examination of a Cuban music style that was popular in the 1940s through the 1960s. Melissa Aldana is originally from Chile, which honestly we rarely chat about in jazz circles. It's always fascinating to me to hear how much impact jazz has had in Latin America for decades. And Gonzalo Rubalcaba is an icon of Cuban piano, from his earliest days in Cuba back in the 1980s through his time here in the U.S. He has played with so many well-known jazz masters, he himself has become one of those A-list names. We started our conversation talking about Cuba's relationship with jazz. Gonzalo, let's start with you. Let's talk a little bit about the history of jazz in Cuba and the relationship. Because there son, si no son hermanos, son primos, no? Like, what was your exposure to jazz? ¿Cuándo escuchaste por la primera vez? When did you first hear it?
1: I was a little kid when I heard jazz music in Cuba. I think we had to say that Cuba has a large jazz tradition and has been involved in many different ways to vinculate jazz to our own style of music. Books said it come from the beginning of the 20th century, but I think it's coming even before. Some of the Cuban composers of classical music, they were aware of jazz. And they include some codes coming from jazz music in their music. Harmonies, and especially harmonies, and probably some melodies, a form of melodies that came from North America, because there was a very intense traffic or transit between Cuba and America and United States at that time. So my father had some very old recordings at home. I mean, Tommy Dorsey, Bob Power, also Errol Garner.
0: Wow.
1: Benny Goodman, Stan Kenton, big band, Dizzy Gillespie. And I heard that when I was probably 4 or 5 years old. Not only at home, but among the musicians that used to visit my family at home. So Peruchin, Frank Emilio.
0: Two very, very well-known pianists, legendary.
1: Exactly. Of course, Bebo Valdez, but also many others. Before the generation that came up in the 60s, the 50s, the 60s, like Chucho, Emiliano, there were many other pianists already with very deep relationship with jazz.
0: My experience has been that most people, music fans, like if they're thinking about Cuba, they're thinking about drums, percussion, conga, bata, timba, everything.

0: But it's the pianist, man. It's the piano that it's like the corazón, the heartbeat of the Cuban jazz scene, man.
1: Now, piano resume many aspects of the music, I mean, which is not only the melodic part, but also the harmony, but also the rhythm. So something that the instrument itself allow you to convince the people that they are listening the whole orchestra in one instrument, which is not true. But you can find a way to trick that to the people who listen to you playing, especially when you play piano solo.
0: Okay, I'm going to put you on the spot. Can you think of a pianist that you think represents what you're talking about, the rhythmic and the melodic sense? Someone from the past, someone, one of the guys you mentioned, Peruccini, or can you think of a track we could play right now?
1: Well, Peruccini. So Peruccini has that, I don't know how to translate that word in English. We used to say guapería. Guapería is an attitude. But at the same time, he was really elegant in his style. I mean, clean. He got everything. You know, he was able to play around the instrument, but at the same time, he was able to develop a very deep harmonies. Yeah, Peruccini was probably one of the guy. There was a guajira, and there was an amazing band behind him with Guillermo Barreto on percussion. I think it was Cachao on bass.
0: Oh my God. All stars, man.
1: Yeah, many of them. But really impressive. Really impressive.

0: he actually was also very into the concept to bring some American songs and play that in a very Cuban way. So that we're talking about the 40s, the 50s.
1: Right.
0: Those guys were already doing that. I mean, Mario Bauza did it before in the 30s.
1: Yeah, in the
0: 30s. In between the 30s and the 40s. So many people that we never mentioned, that they create that basement to do what we're doing right now.
1: Right. So we talked about the idea of, like I said, como dije, like if they weren't hermanos, they were primos, jazz and Cuban music, for a long, long time. But Melissa, there is probably not as much of a connection or a tradition with the jazz in Chile. But what's fascinating to me is that your dad was a musician, yeah. Right? A jazz musician. Yeah. So that's how you heard it. What was that like? I mean, talk to us about that.
2: Yeah, well, my father and my grandfather.
1: And your grandfather.
2: Yeah, he was one of the first jazz musicians in Chile during the 50s. He used to play baritone and tenor. And used to have like an orchestra where they play like Len Miller's arrangements, his own arrangements. It was very, very famous back then. It was called La Guambalí. And then my father is one of the well-known jazz musicians in Chile. So I grew up listening to my grandfather doing lessons at home and my father practicing at home all day long. He was really into transcribing.
1: Mm-hmm.
2: So he will... he loved Michael Brecker. That was his main guy.
1: The tenor saxophonist.
2: Yeah.
1: Yeah.
2: And he had like boxes and boxes of handwritten transcriptions. So he would memorize them and then write them down and just spend hours doing that at home. So I grew up around that since I was very young.
1: So now what about La Música de Chile? Like were you listening to that as well?
2: Well, later on, I kind of grew up in a bubble.
1: A jazz bubble,
2: yeah. Thinking that like Charlie Parker was the hippest musician and the only thing going on. And that was all what my father heard. A lot of Charlie Parker, Cannonball Adderley. He loved Phil Woods. And then Michael Brecker, the Brecker brothers.
1: Yeah.
2: Step Ahead.
1: Yeah.
2: I remember being a kid and every Sunday watching the live concert they did at

0: at the Barcelona Jazz Festival.
1: Yeah, it's a great video.
0: Yeah. So that was my main education. And then as a, when I started growing up, I started getting into some different kind of music. But it was, I never had like a very profound connection with Chilean music, but it was mostly with Argentinian, like rock from the 90s with Spinetta, you know, Charlie Garcia. And that was the music that I listened to when I was growing up. And like I said, for me, it was like a bubble. You know, I will wake up. My dad loved practicing, and he was also very, very, I don't know what is the right way to say it. But yeah, he made me practice a lot when I was a kid. So that my whole day was surrounded by waking up, transcribing.
1: Oh my God.
0: And going to high school, like a normal high school. I always felt like an outsider. And then going back home, and then we would spend hours just practicing together.
1: So you're living in this jazz bubble, and you just kept going straight through. At what point were you able to look back and say, well, you know, I need to learn more about music from Chile?
0: Well, as a growing up, trying to, still trying to figure out my identity as a Latina playing this music. Of course, I always knew about, you know, the big references, Nicanor Parra, Violeta Parra, you know.
1: Victor
0: but
1: Jara.
0: For me, it's been more going into like the South American songbook, you know, specifically, well, the Argentinian rock that I've been, to these days, I feel a very big, deep connection with Spinetta and all the frame of work that he has done. It's the beauty of their lyrics and how he interpreted. But later on, I fell in love with Ginga, you know, Ermeto Pascual, Caetano Veloso. So it's my musical reference are more from those kind of places than actually Chile.
1: You want to pick a Ermeto Pascual song?
0: Yeah.
1: So we can play a little bit so people can hear what you were listening to?
0: Yeah.
1: Do you have one in particular?
0: Well, I think the Little Church, which is one that we recently recorded, but it's a song that has been in my heart since, for a long time since I was a kid.
1: So which version? From the Live Evil album?
0: Or? Yeah, Live Evil album.
1: Okay, so this is the version from the Miles Davis Live Evil album. It's called Little Church.

0: We need to point out that that's Miles Davis on trumpet and Ermeto Pascual whistling.
1: Yeah.
0: Right? I think at one point, I think I read somewhere that Miles Davis called Ermeto Pascual the greatest living musician ever or something like that. He had a lot of respect for him, which is a very interesting cross-reference or cross-cultural reference, given that Miles Davis was really into like electronic instruments and doing rock and doing all the other stuff and funk and everything, but listening to Brazilian music, a Brazilian musician like Ermeto Pascual.
1: Yeah, it was a huge reference for me growing up.
0: Gonzalo, as you started to develop your career, I know we talked to you earlier today about this amazing band that you had in Cuba in the 80s, Grupo Proyecto. Like, when you started putting together your own bands, what did you have an objective? Did you have a goal? Did you have a meta? Did you have a dicho? Did you have what was the idea? What did you want to do?
2: The beauty of that time for musicians were to create their own sound, their own way to make music and see that and listen to the people to recognize, I mean, that the people could recognize you as something original, something specific, because there were a lot of bands in Cuba, many bands in Cuba, and there was a rich moment because all of them had their own way to make music, and you could recognize easily in the first

0: first part of the music, this is this band, this is this guy, this is this guy.
1: And you're talking about the 1980s.
0: Yeah, exactly. And this is probably one of the most difficult things to get it. I mean, to create your own voice. And this is what we're looking for. We had a lot of reference and people that we love and people that we follow. But at the same time, it was clear that the target was to find a space that everybody could recognize that band, that sound, that music, the way we play, the way we create arrangements. It's not a something that you get it from one day to another one, to the next one day, but it takes time. Okay. But I believe that's the process. That's the way it should be.
1: And from there, as you started working on your music in the 80s and then, you know, moving forward and you come to the United States, I think in the 90s maybe, since then you have more of a reputation of like more of a straight ahead player and playing a little

0: Wow. And the same way I learned doing this recording with Melissa and the musicians involved in this project. So it is always like that. I mean, believing that you are the only one that are able to give something is a confused idea, is a mistake. I mean, to me, I see it in a way that I can get something from that. Even if I'm in charge of arrangement, of musical production or whatever, at the end, the most important is what I get from there. And I've been very blessed having the opportunity to play with many great musicians, not only Americans, but also people from Europe, from Asia, from Africa, from South America, including many of them Brazilians. But the Cuban elements are there in one and another way.
1: Some of the recordings that just impressed me and moved me so much was your work with Charlie Hayden, the bass player Charlie Hayden. Let's hear a track from that album. Do you have one in particular you want to hear?
0: Nocturne. That record had some of the most popular boleros or Cuban ballads from the 50s and the 60s. And my concept was not telling anybody how to play that, but let the people go through and play this music the way they feel it.
1: Yeah.
0: And I think that this is at the end what made the sound and the results we have in those records.
1: Do you have a particular track you want to play?
0: En la orilla del mundo. I think it's a beautiful tune.

0: this Nocturne album was, don't you think, Melissa? It was such a major moment.
1: Oh yeah, it's beautiful. It's one of my favorites.
0: Where were you when you first heard it?
1: See, I heard it when I was very young, but I remember more recently, probably like before the pandemic, we were on tour and we were with Lagaloon, Pablo and Kush, and we were doing like a listening session of our favorite albums. And we hear like En la orilla del mundo, and then it kind of hit me.
2: Yeah. It was recorded in Miami. This record, Charlie wanted to record this record in Miami because he said that he wanted to be closer to the Latin way, to have that mood in Miami and Cuban people around. And we didn't mention Brito, which is the violin played in the record. And we spent 3 days in Miami recording that in the Criteria, which is a place with a lot of history.
0: The Bee Gees recorded.
2: Exactly. Oh, Bee Gees, Jax Beck.
0: Yeah,
2: all of them.
0: Eric, Layla, Eric Clapton, very famous studio. Melissa, for the record that you have out, what was your intention in reaching out to Gonzalo to be part of this record? Is it all the history that he carries with him, you know, in addition to the sound and, you know, just obviously just being a very nice guy? But I mean, like, what was your intention? Why, like, when you were thinking of this record, like, why did you think you wanted Gonzalo as part of the record?
1: Well, it was kind of a selfish move because I just wanted to have the experience of playing with Gonzalo, but also because of Nocturne.
0: Really?
1: You know, I felt like it was the moment to do a ballads record, and I was thinking to do music from the American Songbook. And then when I reached out to Gonzalo, it became, well, he talked to me about the feeling movement. And as I started checking out the music, there were some things I heard before, but I wasn't really familiar with the movement. I just fell in love with the music. But yeah, I mean, I was just daydreaming. I was like, with who would I love to record and get a chance to do something? And likely everything worked out. But yeah, I just knew that Gonzalo was the perfect person to be part of the project.
0: How would you explain or define

0: in the feeling movement in Cuba in the 60s?
1: Feeling was, I always said that was a refined way to of the bolero tradition. All the players, composers, singers that make possible that movement that we know as a feeling, they were very connected with the popular flavor or taste of people away, you know, but at the same time they were very connected with the intellectual elite. I mean, poet and painters and filmmaker, and they used to make those thing we call descargas, which is a jam.
0: Like a jam session.
1: And everyone used to show the new song, or the new music they were developing. So it's an elevated vision of the slow ballad, Cuban ballad music, which what we call before boleros. And they're trying to raise the level of lyrics, but also of the harmonies and the melodies and even the form of the music, the structure of the music.
0: Yeah. Melissa, let's kind of wrap this up a little bit. There were no saxophones in these original recordings, or very little. They weren't the featured instrument. So how did you imagine, like, what did you do to place yourself in this music?
2: Well, I went through it was a deep process. The first thing was to go deeper into the lyrics, just to listen to it as much as I could. And then something which is a tool that my father taught me when I was a kid, and that is basically how I learned everything that I know about music, about sound, time, feel, and ideas, is transcribing. Mm-hmm. So I took each song and I transcribed the melodies. And through the process, I could, for the first time, actually understand the importance of understanding the lyrics, you know, because it's my mother language. So I could memorize them and understand in a much different way than when I learned a song from the American Songbook.
0: So
2: it was that, just a lot of listening and then transcribing and trying to sound like Jose Antonio Mendez and be very detailed about every single aspect of how they were singing those songs.
0: Can you think of a song, Melissa, from that era that influenced you in making this record?
2: Yeah, one of the first ones that I heard after Gonzalo suggested to check out this time period was Dime Si Eres Tú from Jose Antonio Mendez. And I fell in love with the melody and later on with the lyrics and the whole story behind the song.

0: I guess the final thing I want to ask is, you know, Gonzalo just mentioned that he, you know, he chose or had an opportunity to work with Charlie Hayden and some of the great jazz musicians because he wanted to learn. Is that part of what came out of this project of playing with Gonzalo? Were you able to, you know, absorb and learn and appreciate everything that he's been, that he represents and what he does?
1: Oh yeah, absolutely. I mean, there's so many lessons that I learned in the little time that we spent together playing that I will always carry the rest of my life, you know. And I think that that was my main, the main idea when I thought of calling Gonzalo, is to really wanted to be able to have that experience to become a better musician, you know, and to be able to play next to him and understand how it feels, you know.
2: I would like to add something as well. Melissa, I consider is a master for many reasons, not only talent, which is obvious, but because the professionalism, how responsible she is, taking care with any, every aspect, every detail. And we didn't have much time to rehearse the music. We did it a day before going to the studio for about 2.5 hours or 3 hours maximum in New York. And

0: Some music that apparently sound not complicated, but it is in a way that you have to attend to many details, sound, the way harmonies work, and I realized when I saw her playing in the rehearsal, the music, that that explained to me that she spent hours and hours looking very, very close to every moment, every aspect of this music. And then at the studio, when we went ready to record the music, we practically did very little amount of version of each song. So it is a privilege to be part of this record, and I'm very glad and very thankful to be invited by Melissa to do this project together.
1: Okay, let's go out on your version of that track, Dime Si Eres Tu, from the new album.

0: Thank you both so very much for spending time with us here in the studio. It was an honor to talk to both of you. And congratulations on the Tiny Desk. It's really a fantastic performance. And we're very, very, we're very honored that you guys came to do this. So thank you.
1: Thank you.
2: Muchas gracias.
1: Thank you so much.
0: Thanks so much to Melissa Aldana and Gonzalo Rualcaba. Their album Feeling came out earlier this year, and their Tiny Desk concert just published, so go out and check it out. You've been listening to Alt Latino from NPR Music. Our audio producer is Noah Caldwell. Executive producer is Sarail Mohammed. Executive director of NPR Music is Sonali Mehta. Are you a fan of jazz? 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Send me an email at altlatino@npr.org. You have been listening to Out Latino. I'm Felix Contreras. Thanks for listening.
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12: Hi, Robin. Happy to be here.
11: So how was your weekend? I know that you went to some punk show or punk festival, or what was it, on the National Mall?
12: Yeah, on the National Mall. It was a small, I guess small. Well, small because it was also pouring rain, which is how
11: I was
12: going
11: to ask. Yeah.
12: Yeah, how I got this.

0: wonderful cold. Yes, I went to a small-ish punk festival in the National Mall. One of the first of something that used to happen semi-often. Punk on the National Mall. Fugazi famously played on the National Mall.
1: Yeah. I saw a video you posted of the pit. Did you get in it?
0: Okay, I'm sorry. Stage dives have gotten out of hand. It's ridiculous.
1: It was insane. The video you posted was like they were all lined up and just like it's kept popping up and hopping down and popping up and jumping off. And
0: it's no longer that taboo a thing to do. And so it's just everyone wants to do a stage dive. And you know, the worst stage diving I ever saw was at the Geese concert.
1: Oh, really?
0: It was like a wave. People, like you said, would just get on stage and then jump into the crowd, and then security would like pick them up and throw them on the floor, and then it would be like the same people. It's ridiculous.
1: Well, in the spirit of getting loud and letting it all out, I'm going all noise this week. We're talking about the best new songs out now, and I'm going big, starting with the new one from Phoebe Bridgers. Was that one that you were going to play?
0: I didn't, because I knew you were going to play it.
1: Well, you're right. So, I mean, and look, we've talked a lot about Phoebe Bridgers and played her a lot on the show this year, but she's having a year. Just released Lost Weekend, her new album. First one in like 5 or 6 years.
0: Yeah.
1: Something like
0: that.
1: It was
0: beautiful.
1: Really great album. Came out in August. I think it'll end up in a lot of best of the year lists. She's got this massive arena tour that's happening.
0: No phones.
1: No phones at that. I mean, that whole arena tour is a story in and of itself. You know, after the album came out, I kind of thought, all right, that's probably it for new music from Phoebe Bridgers this year. She'll probably put out like a deluxe version at the top of the year or something like that. But she just surprise dropped a new song this past week. I didn't know. I don't think anyone really knew it was coming.
0: No.
1: A one-off single she did for the new movie, Primetime. And this is that movie about Chris Hansen's TV show, To Catch a Predator. She's also in the movie.
0: Oh, I didn't know that.
1: Yeah, she's got a role. I mean, it's like, it's not a major role. It's a small role, but it's she's in it several times, and it's an important role in it. I haven't seen it yet, but I was reading all about it. So her acting debut. This new song plays over the closing credits. It's called On Video, and it is a monster of a cut.

0: You know, I don't really do arena shows much anymore. I might make an exception because she will have no trouble filling an arena with that sound.
1: No trouble at all. She is so incredible at playing with extremes. And like, that's what her album before Lost Weekend, the final track, I Know the End, like that's the whole thing about that track. It's so loud and cathartic, and it also has those incredible moments. And here, I mean, the final few seconds of this song is just is my favorite part.
0: Yeah, I mean, the study in contrast, I mean, you could teach an entire college course just on the contrast that you can find in any one of her songs, and that push and pull and that build and that release that she does just about better than anybody right now. I think, like a lot of her songs, another thing that's really smart about this cut is that the perspective keeps shifting, so you're not really sure whose perspective she's writing from. So the show, for people who don't know it, To Catch a Predator, basically reporter Chris Hansen documents these sting operations, right, where investigators sort of set up, lure, and arrest older guys trying to meet up with minors.
1: Younger women.
0: Yeah. I'm really sanitizing this here. And on this song, Phoebe Bridgers talks about a birthday girl. She says, "I saw you making angels in the snow. I watched you like a common criminal." And it seems like maybe she's singing from the point of view of the predator here. But then she says, "I saw it all on video.
1: Yeah, I caught you on video."
0: Right. So is it the audience that's watching this on the show? And that's who she's talking about. Like, the it seems like she might be questioning whether or not the audience is somehow complicit here.
1: Oh, interesting.
0: Yeah. That the audience is somehow who's watching the show and keeping the ratings high, that they're somehow complicit here.
1: Yeah, that's really interesting. That's a perspective I didn't think about. Yeah, because when To Catch a Predator came out, it was also, there was a huge question about its journalistic ethics of whether it's appropriate to be broadcasting these things at all.
0: Right.
1: Yeah.
0: So Phoebe Bridgers plays a character named Dell, who is one of the decoys who lures guys to this staged house where Chris Hansen then comes out and, you know, I haven't seen the movie yet, but I went on Reddit threads just to see, like, what are people saying about Phoebe Bridgers? And apparently people are loving her in it. Like, she says she's a natural, amazing.
1: That makes sense.
0: Yeah.
1: Yeah. Her as actor seems like the next step for...
0: Well, that's what somebody said in one thread. They said, "I see her going the way of, like, Cher or Barbara Streisand." You know, someone who's, like, a really great musician who ends up becoming a really great actor as well.
1: Yeah, an incredible actor.
0: Yeah. So, on video, surprise release from Phoebe Bridgers plays over the closing credits of the new movie Primetime that just came out. So, do you want to keep it big, or are you going to...
1: I'm going to keep it big.
0: All right.
1: Yeah, I'm going to keep it big with a song that I actually thought that you were going to start with, and I was like, oh my God, I need to go to a backup. It's a song that just came out on Friday from the album Pugnello by the band Gillaband, formerly Girl Band. And I really wanted to start with this song because Gillaband informs so much of my favorite bands and artists. They're all inspired by Gillaband. And the song I want to focus on is called Placeholder.

0: So, full disclosure, I was going to play Elogia, another cut from this.
1: I feared that would have happened.
0: From this record. But Throw a Rock at this album, because I think any track is great. This whole record is so, it's
1: incredible.
0: Just thunderous. Mm-hmm. You talk about a monstrous sound. This is a beast of an album.
1: Yeah, I had a lot of trouble trying to pick one song from this album because I loved every single one, and it is no surprise. I mean, I think the first time I was on the show with you, I played a Model Actress song, and
0: right.
1: they cite Gillaband as being their main influence.
0: Yeah.
1: And you can tell with that just huge, overpowering drone that is created from guitar sounds, which is really incredible. And I was reading a profile of Gillaband that came out last week where the writer Laura Snapes interviewed a bunch of other artists like the rapper Lucid and the group Lambrini Girls. And they said that Gillaband like reinvented a type of guitar music.
0: Yeah, I mean, I don't think they're the first to do this, but they've certainly brought new life
1: to
0: it.
1: Yeah, absolutely.
0: And, I mean, they're the kind of band, I saw them back, I don't know how many years.

0: ago at South by Southwest when they were still called Girl Band before they changed to Gilliband. And I was truly shook. I mean, it mm-hmm. was the kind of show that you stagger out of because your bell has just been completely rung mm-hmm. and you're like, what just happened? And they're just a force. All of their music is sort of like this deadpan, woozy. Mm-hmm. It really is just like you've been punched in the face.
1: It's pretty twisted.
0: And very twisted. Yeah. And twisted is a good word for it.
1: Mm-hmm.
0: So the album is Pugnello, and that just came out from... From Gilliband.
1: Gilliband.
0: It's like gorilla without the O-R, mm-hmm. just Gilliband. All right, we got to take a quick break here, but we'll be back with more new music right after this, and you're listening to All Songs Considered from NPR Music.
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0: It's All Songs Considered from NPR Music. I'm Robin Hilton. I'm here with Dora Levitt, and we're sharing some of our picks for the best new music out now. Okay, well, I played M83 on the show recently. Mm-hmm. Have that song, Blister Sunrise, have you heard that?
1: Mm-hmm.
0: Just a massive, you know, shoegaze, dream pop cut. I got another one in that spirit from the artist known as Trentemøller. Do you know Trentemøller?
1: I'm not familiar.
0: So this is a Danish musician, Anders Trentemøller, just goes by his last name. He's got a new self-titled album coming out in the fall and just released the second single from it. It's called Swerve. And he says that he wanted this song to sound brutal and beautiful.
1: Sounds awesome.
0: Two great things that go great together in music, brutal and beautiful. Give a listen. I think he pretty much nailed it.

0: Wow.
1: Yeah, I was watching you when I hit play and you're like, okay. And then when the guitar came in, you had the biggest smile on your face. And I thought, all right, nailed it.
0: Yeah, I loved that song a lot. That was awesome.
1: I mean, in a lot of ways, brutal and beautiful is the very definition of shoegaze.
0: Yeah.
1: Right? I mean, it's those loud roaring guitars that you just feel deep in your bones. Mm-hmm. But also incredibly beautiful.
0: Mm-hmm.
1: And so Trenton Mueller is a multi-instrumentalist, and his songs up until now, they haven't always had vocals on them like on this, but this album is his first album to have vocals across every mm-hmm. track. He works with a different singer on each one. The singer on this song we just heard is an artist that goes by the name Sakura. In a lot of cases, he would write the music and hand it off mm-hmm. to the singer and just say, you do whatever you want. You know, you can add whatever you want, lyrics, melody, whatever. Mm-hmm. In this case, he had a lot of that in mind already when he handed it off. But
0: that's interesting to hear that, because the vocals don't come in for a little bit. Yeah. And as I was listening, I was thinking, you know, if this is purely instrumental, I wouldn't be upset about that at all.
1: Yeah.
0: Yeah, it's so full.
1: Well, there's such a wash of sound mm-hmm. with the vocals that it could be kind of an instrument
0: yeah,
1: in and of
0: itself.
1: Yeah,
0: it's hard to parse out.
1: Have you ever heard of the, I guess it's like a creative technique called exquisite quartz?
0: Yes.
1: So that's sort of what that, so yeah. basically it's something from the Surrealists came up with in like the 1920s or so, where someone makes mm-hmm. something or writes a line or whatever, and they hand it off to someone who then adds something to it, and then they hand it off and someone adds, and you end up with this, you know, completely unexpected piece of art
0: yeah.
1: that the originator never would have come up with on their own. And that's sort of what's happening mm-hmm. here with these songs. I really love that. I think that's a really cool technique.
0: I really love that too. And I'm glad that we're finishing there, because my next pick adds on to that a little bit.
1: Oh, perfect. So Trenton Mueller, the song Swerve from his self-titled album that is coming out in November, on November 13th. But Dora, I know you got one more.
0: Yes. I typically really am averse to deluxe or expanded albums.
1: Yeah, it is such a thing now.
0: It's such a thing, and it's such a thing in the past few years, and it makes me honestly a little bit tired.
1: Yeah.
0: I feel like when an album is made, it's like a perfect little envelope and it's passed off and it's yeah. a complete piece.
1: Yeah.
0: But my favorite album of last year, Wednesday's Bleeds,
1: yeah.
0: celebrated its 1 year anniversary with obviously
1: yeah.
0: a deluxe album. And to my surprise, I actually really, really loved the remixes, because they were just passed off to another totally different type of musician and created something really beautiful. And I was really struck by A.V. Tare from Animal Collective's
1: oh.
0: remix of Carolina Murder Suicide.
1: So we'll go out on this. Dora Levitt.
0: Robin Hilton.
1: Thanks as always.
0: Thanks for having me. It's always so fun.
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Hey, I'm Carmel Holt, and welcome to She Rose Radio, an independent space that was created to turn up the volume of women, non-binary, and gender-expansive voices in song and conversation. 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

Happy birthday to Jamila Woods on Tuesday, October 6th, from her last album, Water Made Us. That's Tiny Garden on She Rose Radio. And also sending birthday wishes out to Brittany Howard, born October 2nd, 1988, from Alabama Shake's new album, I Must Be Dreaming. We heard I Feel Hope Coming. And you can hear interviews in the archives of the She Rose podcast with both Brittany Howard and Jamila Woods. 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And with that, I welcome you to the She Rose Radio Hour. I'm your host, Carmel Holt. 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And before we get into what's coming up, a reminder that we are a Tiny Feminist 100% independent production, and we rely on the support of our affiliates and listeners like you. 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

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They've just released their 7th album, Our Home, and she returns to tell us all about it. We'll get to that interview coming up in the second part of the show. Hope that you can stick around for that. Right now, I'm excited to share brand new music from Tegan and Sarah. It's their first new song since 2022's Cry Baby, and this track features Canadian artist Lights. This is called Our Year. Check this out.

Montero, one half of the duo Rodrigo y Gabriela. She returns to the Shiro's interview spotlight as we celebrate the arrival of their new album, Our Home. It's coming up after the break.

The band Churches is back with that brand new song, Roses, on Shiro's Radio. And we also heard Our Year by Tegan and Sarah, featuring the Canadian songwriter Lights. I'm Carmel Holt, and this week we welcome back Gabriela Quintana.

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5: You're listening to She Rose, and I'm Carmel Holt. The duo Rodrigo y Gabriela have always carved their own path and followed their intuition. And the story of this now massively successful, mostly instrumental, mostly acoustic duo is absolutely incredible. Their career launched not in their home country of Mexico or in the U.S., but in Ireland. Following the advice of a fellow Mexican traveler who told them that there was a vibrant music scene there, Rodrigo and Gabriela came to Ireland in 1999, armed only with their two acoustic guitars. An album of demos called Falk came out in 2002. And after busking and playing in pubs for a couple of years, they landed an opening slot touring with David Gray and then a record deal with ATO Records. They then released their eponymous 2006 studio album, now celebrating its 20th anniversary, and that debuted at number one and went platinum in Ireland and went on to become their international breakthrough. Their origin story goes back to their teens when guitarist Gabriela Quintero met her bandmate and fellow guitarist Rodrigo Sanchez at just 15 years old, and they bonded over their love of Metallica, Pantera, Megadeth, and Nirvana. Their unique blend of metal and rock influences paired with acoustic guitars and their electrifying live shows quickly gained momentum, and over the decades, they've become a globally renowned band. Rod and Gab have released 3 live albums and now 7 studio albums, including their latest, Our Home. In today's conversation, Gabriela Quintero returns to She Rose to tell us about their latest unexpected journey of recording Our Home in Japan and how this latest chapter has both brought them back to their roots of acoustic guitar and also feeling freer than ever with their work, while simultaneously, Gabriela is finally exploring some new sonic territory of her own. I'm thrilled to welcome back Gabriela Quintero of Rodrigo y Gabriela as this week's Shiro in the Spotlight. Gabriela Quintero, welcome back to She Rose. I am so excited to have you back here.
6: Oh, thank you so much for having me back.
5: So tell me about Our Home. This one sees you going to Tokyo, Japan.
6: Yes, we recorded it in Tokyo. And after the album In Between Thoughts and Your World, we were like in this land of confusion. Because we did it on the pandemics and we were just experimenting a lot. And so after that, we were just like wondering. And so we actually record one of those tracks in a demo form with a full band, like a bass and keyboards and drums, Great producer and everything. And it sounded incredible because those guys were just magic, you know, but then it was like, how are we going to present this? You know, it's not Gabriel and Rodrigo anymore. And we were in like in that messing around area when our kitty cat here at the studio, Pelusa, in a rescue cat, she had this disease and she passed. And me and Rod were super, super sad. So Rod went home and wrote this melody. And he came back and showed it to me. And then I add quickly harmonies, the structure, the piece, the bridge, everything. So in just less than a day, we had a new piece with the 2 acoustic guitars. So that was Pelusa's gift. Mm-hmm. And Pelusa saying, stop messing around. Just bring the 2 acoustic guitars and do music. And that's it, you know. So that's how she activated everything from that moment on. So we came back to some of the music we already wrote in the previous months. We rearranged everything back to acoustics into

0: guitars. And we thought she's teaching us our way home, you know, in this sense.
1: And that literally became the title track of this new album, right? Our Home.
0: Yes, exactly. We didn't know at that time it was going to be that name, but eventually, you know, life happens and coincidences, and then we think the universe got us this title, you know, on our attention.
1: Yeah, I want to hear the story about that, but why don't we pause here for a second and let's all listen to a clip of Our Home.

0: That's the title track to the new album, The Seventh, for Rodrigo y Gabriela. It's called Our Home. And I was thinking about how metaphorically it has so many meanings. Hearing you talk about going back to your origins of just the two acoustic guitars, just simplifying again, also kind of feels like home, right?
1: Totally, because our home is a very personal definition for me, because we're so exposed to so much information, and at some point we kind of forgot who we truly are, in the sense like, what am I supposed to be? What am I supposed to do? Who am I really, you know? And I think our home is this place where you find yourself again. Everybody has their own thing that makes you feel safe, where you are not judged, not even from yourself. In this place, you don't act. You stop performing. You stop people pleasing. You stop asking the world to tell you who you are and how many likes you have or how many likes you might have, or all of these things that makes us feel shaky in the inside. And when you are at home and you touch that, you are safe again. Now, it's a journey, because it's not easy to touch that. It's a lot of fears in between you and your home. So that's why it was just so personalized, the definition, but I bet a lot of people can relate to that.
0: And I know that there was also like a sign, you interpreted it as a sign from the universe,
1: an actual sign,
0: right?
1: Yes, it was the end of that tour in Japan and Australia. So we finished our gig in, I can't remember, Adelaide. And so we traveled to Melbourne, and we wanted to walk and walk and walk. So we walk wonderful Melbourne, and we were talking about many things. Among those was like, where do we see the music we do, but also personally and all of these things. And we were just having this conversation, and all of a sudden we just touching that basis of, how is that we perform so much? How is it that we, as a society, we people please, and we constantly, we don't feel safe, you know, like emotionally speaking. And me and Rod are all the time like that. We can just philosophize all day long. So I said to Rodrigo that, you know, you love to do this, but there's like these energies that takes you away from that, and you choose avoidance and you choose different things. So I call that like it's a conditioning patterns. They limit you, but it's very hard to break those. And I said to Rod, if you try to deal with those voices, it's like if you take these Russian dolls and you open one and you cracked one, and then you think you have the answers, and then there's another one and another and another one. We were talking about that. And then we saw this woman with a baby in the street. And the amount of love that she has for this baby, it was almost like a cloud that is just spread

0: over the street, the sky, the cars, everything. And then Rod said, like, this is amazing. Like, and we start to hear this sitar music playing live. And it came from this building. So we look up and it was this building saying, our home. And then Rodrigo said, like, oh, this is this energy. Before we saw the sign, he said, oh, this is this energy. This is like our home. You know, like we feel safe. It's our home. And then we look up and it was this sign. And so we got closed and we're like, oh man, this is unbelievable. So we just crossed the street and we found on the playground, they actually have Russian dolls.
1: No.
0: Like big
1: way.
0: Ones.
1: Stop it. Stop it. Come on. That's crazy.
0: Honestly. It is crazy. And that's because I was like, my goodness. So he took the photo of the album right there. And then we took that. I said, we need to take the Russian dolls because this is a good message. You know, it's just like a, something oh, like wow. It's worth sharing. And so we knew that was the cover for a new album. And then I think I was the one who said, that's the name of the Pelusa's tune, because that's what she pointed out. These things to us, you know?
1: Oh my God, that's crazy.
0: Absolutely.
1: Also, it makes sense that you wouldn't take that literally, like, oh, so if the theme or the mission of this album that we're tuning into is this concept of our home metaphysically, but you didn't record at home, you went to Japan. Yeah. I'd love to hear more about how this album ended up being recorded in Tokyo.
0: Well, it was just taking the title, Our Home Calls for Authenticity. For me and Rodrigo, we romanticize so much Japan because we went there for the first time 20 years ago. The first time we went to Asia, an Asian country, and it was mind-blowing for us. The forest, the trees, also all the subtle things about the aesthetics, the Buddhist things about compassion, and a lot of temples and music and traditions like that. And so when we did the tour, Rod said that he came up with the idea to record the album there. I think I also came up with the idea, so we can both share the credit and we can say, yes, we want to go back to Japan and record it there because this is makes us feel alive. And because after many years being a band and playing here and knowing all of our teamwork and our agents and everything, we kind of got it a little robotic, you know, mm-hmm. like, oh, now record the album here, now do this, A, B, C. And we said, no, we want to do it here. So, of course, our team and our label were like, what the heck are you talking about? Japan? Nobody records nothing in Japan. Why is this? This is crazy. But me and Rod were like, yeah, we don't care. So we insist and insist and insist. And then we got away with this. We rang our friend, Mari Freeman, which is a great musician. He lived there for many years. And then we said, Mari, we want to record the next album in a Japanese forest in a studio. And he's like, no. I can get you a studio here in Tokyo with people that speaks English, and that's more realistic. And we said, okay, whatever, let's do that. And so everything just came up like flowing easily to us. So we had a studio, and we knew Hiromi from a few years back. We met her at Blue Note in New York, and one day we said, oh, we should do something one day. So we said, oh, this is the moment. So we sent her a message and she came back and said, yes, absolutely. No problem.
1: Oh my
0: and
1: God.
0: And Marty said, yes. Hiyori, his wife, is a beautiful cello player, a classical. We wanted a little bit of cello and she did it. And also we met another amazing guitarist, jazz guitar with Edo period music, Atsumi. And he said, yes, no problem. Like, I mean, it's, all of it was just like flowing, flowing, flowing. And it wasn't for the first time in many years us trying to make things happen, which to me, I was so tired of that, mm-hmm. you know.
1: Amazing. And you can hear it in the record. So I want to pause.

0: pause here and play either the song that features Marty or the song that features Hiromi, but I'm sort of leaning towards Hiromi because we're on Shiro's, and so I love the idea that there's another woman in the room. So what can you tell us about, how do you say that?
1: Akatsuki. Well, this is a dark theme. It was inspired by an anime called Naruto. And in Naruto, there's an arc that it talks about a character called Pain. So there's a six ways to pain. And if you look at the cartoon and all the anime, it's so well researched. It comes from a Buddhist pantheon, the six ways to pain and suffering. So it's basically each of those concepts being represented by these sets of criminals. So Akatsuki is an important thing because it's, to me, it's the symbol of the structure of humans in this earth, which is politics, religion, education, health systems, economical systems, and all of these things that are, they're supposed to work for people. And sometimes hardly they do. And in their way home, we kind of need to know who the villains are and all of that and how they... We have internalized a lot of those external sort of programming within us. So it's within us the work we need to do to get out of that unnecessary sort of suffering.

0: Akatsuki is the title of that one, featuring Hiromi from the new Rodrigo y Gabriela album, Our Home. You know, the other thing that happened this year, other than you putting out this record, is that it's the 20th anniversary of the self-titled album. And I was wondering if you had any reflections on that journey and like who you were 20 years ago, who you are now as a woman finding your way through the world and through music.
1: Well, it was 20 years ago. I was very fearful. I was full of fears. Yeah, trauma and things like that. And I think music has been good because it has pushed me to face those fears and actually overcome some of those. And these fears, I guess, is because childhood traumas or something like that. Like what most people have. For me, I've always been like a very anxious person, like incredibly anxious. So 20 years ago, I had like so much insecurity, so much crazy things going on. I believed every single thought I crossed my head. And I was an alcoholic because it was great, you know, for me to drink because I could actually relax and get away from all of these anxiety things. And I'm so very grateful for all the booze that I drank and helped me. So, yeah, 20 years ago was very, very different, person. And what I learned also, like, I was terrified because women from Mexico, which is a lot of conditioning about just be quiet, don't say a word. You are the one who needs to be the most calm person in the room. And just a lot of people pleasing kind of thing. And it was, so you are ingrained with all of this. And so for me, it was important to go and live in another places and just reprogram my

0: myself, and also since we were kids in Mexico, little girls are being like trained to please the man, you know, to make sure he's fine. And also the looks are very important, how you look, how younger you look. And back then they were very important for me because the better I look and the younger I look, I was able to get away with things that they were hard for me to accomplish. And now it's like I'm happy that I'm really slowly deprogramming out of that, you know, like just like I'm so sick of people please and all of those things, you know, and I'm allowed to say no with no guilt or anything, and being able to see myself and love myself, which it was very hard 20 years ago.
1: Gabrielle, it's been so amazing to spend more time with you. And before we wrap up, I don't know if you remember this, but last time that we talked, I gave you a Shiro's magic wand, and you could change anything in the music industry for women, for non-binary folks, for queer folks, for black and brown people who just don't have an equal platform or an equal say or safety yet. So I'm going to just give you another wish because maybe it's different this time.
0: Can I ask you one thing? This is very important for me to know because, as we were talking about, that sometimes they shoot the messenger, and for me, it will be important to know how music industry discriminate.
1: An
0: And
1: example of how that happens?
0: yes.
1: Well, it happens in lots of ways. It happens in the recording studio or in live settings where the majority of producers and engineers and people who do technical things for women end up disregarding them or not respecting them or worse and making them feel not safe in those settings.
0: Oh, I see.
1: Women being hypersexualized in the industry still. And,
0: I get that one,
1: you
0: yeah.
1: know, and some of it is, like you said, it's internalized too, where they feel pressure to be young and be beautiful. And some have dealt with online bullying or people judging them for how they look. Music festivals are still not balanced. There's an organization called Book More Women. And also, do you know Francisca Valenzuela? She has a festival called Ruidosa. She'd be a very cool person to connect with.
0: I'm writing it, Francisca.
1: And she does, not only does the festival, but she also has this organization where she's trying to shift the balance of Latina women. There's an organization here called Book More Women,
0: Book More
1: on the
0: Women.
1: United States side, and they're doing all this data research about how many women are included in music festivals, how many women, percentage of women are producers, how many women win Grammys or get into the Rock and Roll Hall of Fame. Like, those percentages are still 50.
0: Oh,
1: Yes, they're not 50% for sure.
0: low. Oh,
1: So
0: great.
1: that's what we're talking about here. The things that have to do with patriarchy, capitalism, racism, homophobia, all these things that are like bigger systems that affect the music industry, barriers to getting equal pay, getting representation, people who are in charge of labels or agencies, those are all male dominated still.
0: Okay. So this is great. Thank you so much. Sometimes artists, we can just go into this world of your own art and don't get to see. And I think it's very important to see, to ask. And thank you so much for all of this information. I'm gonna go and look for the Francisca Ruidosa Fest, Book More Women. And I think I'm ready to answer.
1: You are ready to answer? La do you want me to tell you what you said last time? What you said last time was every woman and queer person deserves safety because it's still not safe.
0: Yes, and I think this is great because then I can complement my next answer. Feel safe from the inside. Because when we feel safe on the inside and connect with the goddesses and with all of these energies, that, by the way,

0: lot of those energies are not female or male.
1: Yes.
0: They're just energies. It's easier to create. Nothing has the power to take your energy away. Nada. Only you have the power to give them. But you're not, because we're going to let them go and face what they have to face. We can create this beautiful new setup, you know? We have everything. We don't need them.
1: Beautiful. Gabriela, thank you for being with us once again on She Rose.
0: Gracias. Such a pleasure to be here.
1: What a gift to spend this time with you. And I would love for you to pick the final track from the new album, Our Home.
0: Oh, I love one that is called In Your Pocket. I have a lyrics to that. That's like a song. And the lyrics said something like what we talked about right now. Like the magic wand said, like, man, don't worry. You have it. You know, sometimes we wasting our time trying to find our coin or a key. And it's in your pocket. Like, it's like somebody saying, like a beautiful fairy saying, it's in your pocket. You have it. Don't fear. And just connect with you and be safe. Be safe internally. Be safe externally. And so that piece is called It's in Your Pocket.

0: With thanks once again to Gabriela Quintero. Thank you for being with us on She Heroes.
1: Gracias.
0: Many thanks to Gabriela Quintero for being with us. The new Rodrigo y Gabriela album, Our Home, is out now on ATO Records. 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
1: It's She Rose and I'm Carmel Holt. We close the hour wishing Gillian Welch a very happy birthday. Hers was on Friday, October 2nd. Let's go back to the 2000 album Soul Journey for this one.

The now legendary singer-songwriter Judy Sill was born October 7th, 1944, and would have been 82 this year. That was Crayon Angels from her 1971 self-titled debut. And we celebrate Gillian Welch's birthday October 2nd with that fan favorite, Look at Miss Ohio. That does it for this week's edition of Shiro's Radio. Thank you as always for tuning in wherever you may be listening. 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
1: Welcome to Revival on 90.9 The Bridge, presented by Units Moving and Portable Storage of Kansas City. I'm Michael Acheson. Later this hour, Punk Soul and Power Pop, and the show's second 60 minutes features the Age of the Wilburys. But with the midterms around the corner, this one seemed appropriate, especially for the women in the audience. From 1972, it's David Bowie in Suffragette City.

From 1970, Freda Payne with Band of Gold. That song wasn't on Motown, but it sounds like it was because the legendary Motown team Holland Dozier Holland had left to form their own label, and they wrote and produced the track and used Motown musicians on it. That set also featured High Fidelity by Elvis Costello and The Attractions from the album Get Happy. Bobby Byrd was James Brown's right-hand man. He released this solo track in 1973.

featured High Fidelity by Elvis Costello and The Attractions from the album Get Happy. Bobby Byrd was James Brown's right-hand man. He released this solo track in 1973. Here's Try It Again.

0: from 1985, that's Fishbone and Party at Ground Zero. Soul and punk after the break. This is Revival on 90.9 The Bridge.
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0: 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Here's an election year staple from 1972. It's Marvin Gaye and You're the Man.

Why Can't We Live Together? It was his first single and his only hit, reaching number 3 on the pop chart. It followed Are You Lonely by LaBelle, released in 1974. Now, two key bands in the first wave of UK punk. We start with the Stranglers from 1977. Here's No More Heroes.

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If we built a Mount Rushmore of American power pop bands, and honestly, why don't we? Those two groups would almost certainly be on it. We just heard Big Star with September Girls from their second album titled Radio City. Before that, Cheap Trick with one from their self-titled debut, we heard Taxman, Mr. Thief. Sam Phillips, the singer-songwriter and not the founder of Sun Studios, absorbed many of the same influences as Big Star and Cheap Trick. This one comes from her 1988 release, The Indescribable Wow. Here's I Don't Know How to Say Goodbye to You.

0: Small Faces from 1968. That track is called I Feel Much Better. That's it for the first hour of the show. Up next, it's the season of the Wilburys. 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
0: Welcome to Hour 2 of Revival, your alternate history of music on 90.9 The Bridge. I'm Michael Acheson. A sobering moment in a man's life is when he realizes that he's older than all of the Traveling Wilburys were at the time of the release of the group's first album in October 1988. That number is 52 and a half years, by the way. Here come three Wilbury and Wilbury-adjacent tracks, all featuring the distinctive mid-80s production sound of Jeff Lynne. First, Lynne's band Electric Light Orchestra from 1983, Here's Stranger.

From his album Cloud Nine, that's George Harrison, and This Is Love. Before that, George and the rest of the Traveling Wilburys with Not Alone Anymore. Roy Orbison handled lead vocals on that one. He died less than 2 months after the first Wilburys album came out. Carole King and Jerry Goffin wrote this one from 1966. It's Dusty Springfield and Going Back.

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2: 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This was Otis Redding's second posthumously released single following Sittin' on the Dock of the Bay in 1968. Here's the happy song, Dum Dum.

0: Just what is it that you want to do?
1: Well, we want to be free. We want to be free to do what we want to do. And we want to get loaded. And we want to have a good time. And that's what we're going to do.
2: Well, wait, baby, let's go.
1: We're going to have a good time. We're going to have a party.

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1: We want to get loaded, and we want to have a good time.
2: From the album Screamadelica, that's Primal Scream with Loaded. It followed the Rolling Stones with Child of the Moon, which first came out in 1968 as the B-side to the Jumpin' Jack Flash single. In 1969 and 70, the English singer Lulu came to the American South and recorded a pair of albums with an excellent band of session musicians. Here's Move to My Rhythm.

From 1965, that's Booker T and the MGs with Outrage. After the break, we dance to the Farfisa beat. 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
2: 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In the 1960s and beyond, the Farfisa compact organ and its competitor, the Vox Continental organ, shaped the sound of lots of pop music, especially certain strains of garage and psychedelic rock. It's really hard for an untrained ear like mine to distinguish between the two on records, so suffice to say that the next three tracks feature one of them, though there's no confusion on the first track from the album Argy Bargy, It's Squeeze, and Farfisa Beat.

The distinctive organ sound of Question Mark and the Mysterians. That's 96 Tears, a number one hit in 1966. Before that, a number one hit in 1967, we heard the Strawberry Alarm Clock with Incense and Peppermints. Portishead's 1994 debut album Dummy is a landmark of the style called trip hop. Here's Glory Box.

0: Ultravox brings the show to a close with Vienna. This has been Revival, your alternate history of music on 90.9 The Bridge. I'm Michael Acheson. Thanks to Sarah Pringinski, Misty Monday, Clarence Dennis, and everyone at The Bridge who works to put this show on the air. I'll be back next Sunday, 10 to noon Central Time. Until then, thanks for being part of our community here at The Bridge.
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0: That's right, Ana. Now, we've been covering Latin music at the Tiny Desk for a long time, but what you and Felix and the rest of the team have been doing since 2021, the El Tiny Takeover, has been nothing short of remarkable. Like, the canvas that you guys have painted on, you literally are doing it for the culture, and it's just been amazing to watch.
2: It's been a crazy 5 years, Bobby, of doing this takeover from September 15th to October 15th to celebrate Latin Music Month.
0: Yes.
2: We're going to hear from La Caballota herself, Evie Queen, later, and the Colombian Vallenato pioneer Carlos Vives. But first, the Mexican-American band Yaritza y su Esencia.
0: Now, Yaritza y su Esencia is made up of a trio of siblings from Yakima Valley, Washington. They were under a little bit of heat when you brought them to the desk, right?
2: So, not yet, exactly. There's always been a tension between those born in Mexico and those born in the United States with Mexican heritage. As we say often on All Latino Identity, it's really complicated. So, before the siblings arrived at the Tiny Desk, they did make public comments about not hating, but also not necessarily liking certain aspects of Mexican culture, like the food. After they played their Tiny Desk, the band became subjects of a lot of criticism coming from Mexico, accusing them of disrespecting Mexican culture.
0: And Ana, I know you and Felix Contreras dove a little bit deeper into this during an episode of Alt Latino. You even followed the band from Washington State to a music festival in Mexico. Now, here's what Felix had to say.
3: Let's take a step back for a moment and think this through. A lot of the anger online seemed to be centered on the idea that these American artists were using Mexican music to earn popularity and money from Mexican people. The idea that these same artists would then publicly degrade Mexican culture felt wrong, even exploitative. As we learned over the course of our time dealing with the siblings, that was not their intent.
2: Now, Bobby, like I said earlier, identity is a really tricky thing. The siblings, they make this style of regional Mexican music called sireño. And a lot of the people complaining in Mexico felt as though they didn't really have a right to perform what they consider this very integral and deeply important style of Mexican music. Now, something that Felix and I have discovered in reporting a lot of these stories on Alt Latino is that different people have different relationships to this style of music. Now, the beauty of showing what we're about to show you on the Tiny Desk

is that clearly there is a piece of this that is really important to the siblings. They have a legacy to represent and a relationship to this music that maybe isn't obvious to everyone without hearing and seeing the music like we can at the Tiny Desk. So without further ado, let's hear a little bit of the music that they played. Here's Yaritza y su esencia at the Tiny Desk.

也是。Thank you. Thank you guys very much. This next song, oh, well, we are Yaritza su esencia. We are all siblings. This other song is called Déjalo Ir. This was also another song that I wrote when I was 13. So let's get it.

0: Gracias.
1: La que sigue es una canción que hicimos con el compita Edgar Barrera. 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

0: Do you hear it, Bobby? 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
1: Yes. Coming from such young people, it's incredible.
0: That was Yaritza y su Esencia at the Tiny Desk in 2023. They performed Soy el Único and Déjalo Ir. And we're hearing a little of No Se Puede Decir Adiós.
1: Ana, you produced that, Tiny Desk, and Josh Rogerson, he was the audio engineer.
0: More from El Tiny with Evie Queen after the break.
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0: reggaeton is up next.
1: Yes, Bobby. Also, great pronunciation on reggaeton.
0: Thank you.
1: Evie Queen built up her rep, voice, and following as a rapper and singer many years before her Tiny Desk. And let's just say right now, before we get any further into it, her show, a warning, these songs do have sexual references.
0: But also, you're going to get some, what I describe as just like powerful elegance, right? Like, we shot this show at night. We stripped it back. Well, you're going to love it.
1: I love that descriptor of Evie Queen as elegance because, for context, she's an Afro-Latina who revolutionized the genre reggaeton and Puerto Rican music generally. For those listeners who don't know much about reggaeton, this is a style of music that's based on the dembow beat from Panama. That beat reached Puerto Rico pretty immediately, and on the island, reggaeton quickly became a popular style of music dominated by almost exclusively male artists.
0: Yeah, and I always draw the

0: difference. They were right up there, and she just pioneered the genre.
1: Absolutely, Bobby. For Evie Queen, growing up in a small town in Puerto Rico, she had these role models like Celia Cruz and Missy Elliott. But in high school, she started to love hip hop. She didn't have quite the right model because, well, it didn't exist yet for her. When she started out as a performer, she was kind of shy. But in rap battles, she had a lot to say. Over time, she crafted this persona who refused to let men exploit her as a sexual object. Evie Queen not only asserted her power in her music, but also in her looks. She dressed in an explicitly more sexual way because it was her choice. Her power has always been subversion through owning her sexuality. Yo Quiero Bailar is her signature.

0: She says in the song, I want to dance with you, I want to sweat with you, but it does not mean I want to go to bed with you. She knew that this song was something she had to play at the Tiny Desk. I did too, believe me. So when we had conversations about her Tiny Desk initially, this song was always on the set list. But the thing that was really different, Bobby, is instead of the beats we hear in her studio track, she surprised everyone, including me when she first told me, that she wanted to play Yo Quiero Bailar without the dembow beat, Bobby, but instead over a string quartet.
1: All right, Ana, let's hear it. And I got questions on the other side. Here's Evie Queen at the Tiny Desk.
2: Y dice, 1, 2, 3, let's go!

0: What did you think of these songs with strings from the beginning?
1: You know, Bobby, with any other artist, I would have been really concerned, maybe ask for some more proof that this is going to work. But with Evie Queen, I mean, it had to work. I knew it would work. Everyone leading up to it, when they saw it, kept like, this was like the never, like the question on repeat. It was like, but she's really going to come in and there's no drum kit. And I was like, it's Evie Queen. It's Evie Queen. If anyone can do it over strings, it's Evie Queen. And she did.
0: All right, Anna, what are we going to hear next from Evie Queen?
1: We're going to hear a couple of her other hits that have always insisted on doing things her way. It's kind of like hearing versions of all these classic reggaeton hits where the man is saying X, Y, and Z about women. She reverses that script every single time. So we're going to hear Reza Por Mi, La Vida Es Así, Menor Que Yo, ¿En qué fallamos?
2: Esto es un poquito raro para mí. 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I speak Spanglish. 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
1: After the break, Colombia's best known artist, Carlos Vives, closes at this hour of Takeover by El Tiny. 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
2: And we are back. It's Tiny Desk Radio from NPR Music. I am Bobby Carter.
1: And I'm Ana Maria Sayer. And we're going to finish off this hour with an absolute icon of Colombian music, Carlos Vives.
2: All right, Ana. First, just give us a quick rundown. Who is Carlos Vives?
1: Okay, so I don't even know what an appropriate comparison is for Latin America Carlos Vives is, but he is like one of the guys, you know? Like there's like five guys, five people, five artists that have defined everything. He's one of those.
2: Wow.
1: So he first started as a telenovela actor in the early 80s. Then he began his music career. First album came out, Por Fuera y Por Dentro, in 1986. By the early 90s, he was a household name through both acting and music. I mean, talk to any one of your Latin American family members. Bobby, I'm sure you have tons.
2: Plenty.
1: And they all know Carlos Vives. He helped popularize vallenato, which is like integral campo Colombian heart music. And he made it literally pop music. So in 1995, we get to his landmark album, La Tierra del Olvido.

0: And this album is exactly why we wanted to have him at the desk this summer, because he was celebrating 30 years since it was released.
1: Exactly. He played really incredible renditions of some of the songs from the album, which we will hear in just a second. And Vivas actually sat down with my amazing colleague, Felix Contreras, after the Tiny Desk and talked about what the album meant for him and for Colombia at the time. Here's a little bit of that chat.
2: Para mí, La Tierra del Olvido era como descubrir quién

0: éramos, quién era nuestra familia.
1: Carlos is basically telling us here that Colombia, as a whole, discovered who they were and who their family was through this music.
0: Algo que era nuestro, pero que no solamente formaba parte como del pasado, de las músicas de antes.
1: Now, this was music that was an old style that they were bringing to new generations. And it wasn't like they were just doing old music. They considered it like the rock of the time. They were pulling from Colombia's rich diversity. And this album, for the first time, put a lot of that diversity to the forefront.
0: De esa diversidad.
2: Now, Ana, sometimes you can get bands that barely fit behind that desk. They spill out all
1: Not
2: over the
1: me.
2: Sides. We try to fit you, like I said earlier, you. They spill out all over the sides. And this was one of those many times. Talk a little about this wall of sound that Carlos brought with him.
1: Yes, there were 12 musicians behind the desk, some of whom have been playing with Carlos for literally decades. And a lot of this instrumentation is really important. I would argue that there's a story with each piece of this set. If you listen, you hear a flute-like instrument called a gaita. That's an indigenous instrument predating the arrival of Europeans and Africans to Colombia. Mm. You'll also hear percussion from an alegre drum. That is one of my favorite drums because it literally translates to happy drum. It's a drum used in traditional cumbias, and it actually got its origins on the west coast of Africa. It's a huge part of how we draw direct musical lineage to the African continent from Latin America. And it's been often associated with the Caribbean coast of Colombia. So obviously, Vives and his band are deliberately invoking really specific sounds from the folkloric traditions and communities from across Colombia.
2: All right, so let's hear it. Here's Carlos Vives at the Tiny Desk, starting with the track La Cachuca Pagana.

Carlos Vives singing Cachuca Bacana at the Tiny Desk. This next one has been called one of his many love letters to Colombia, the land of oblivion, La Tierra Olvido.

0: Sheesh.
1: The energy in that room, Bobby.
0: Oh, my God.
1: That was Carlos Vives at the Tiny Desk. We just heard La Tierra del Olvido, and they started with La Cachuca Bacana. And, Bobby, how many times have we had an encore at the Tiny Desk?
0: Not many, but when we do, we do.
1: When Vives and his band finished playing, the crowd went loco. Honestly, loco. So they gave us one more to go out on. This is Fruta Fresca, my personal favorite.

0: That was Carlos Vives at the Tiny Desk with his track Fruta Fresca. And that's Ana laughing at my Spanish. This performance was produced by Felix Contreras. It was recorded and mixed by Josh Newell.
1: Neil Tivalt is the technical director for our show. Tiny Desk Radio is produced by Walter Ray Watson, Noah Caldwell, and Danica Panetta. Our series editor is Lars Gottrich, and Saraya Mohammed is our executive producer. Our theme is composed by Kaylin Ellis.
0: You've been listening to Tiny Desk Radio. Thanks as always. 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

Thank you. 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
1: A service of Kansas City PBS, where art, music, culture, and sport come together in one

Shamika said I had potential. Shamika said I had potential. Shamika said I had potential. Shamika said I had potential.

Shamika said I had potential. Shamika said I had potential. Shamika said I had potential. Shamika said I had potential.

Shamika said I had potential. Shamika said I had potential. Shamika said I had potential. Shamika said I had potential.

Fiona Apple on 90.9 The Bridge. We also heard from Avalanches and that brand new one from U2 to bring in the 1 o'clock hour with a brand new single. Speaking of new music, from Misha Gander now, it's a track called Taxi.

0: That's a brand new track from Michigander. It's called Taxi. Coming up, Still Sylvan Esso. We're going to hear from Block Party, Billy Strings, and a classic from Squeeze right after this. It's Cool for Cats coming up on The Bridge.
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0: How fun would that be live? That is Jungle from their brand new album Sunshine, The Wave, the name of that one. French Navy from Camera Obscura before that, and coming up still, going to go back to a classic from their 1981 release, Speak and Spell, Depeche Mode with Just Can't Get Enough. Also the Rolling Stones and music from Kansas City's own Julia Hale as we work our way closer to the 2 o'clock hour here on Kansas City's Indie Alternative. 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

That is Ill Peach with Rodeo. Welcome into the 2 o'clock hour with music from Sam Fender. On the way, we're also going to hear from Sugar. We've got some Black Keys coming up. And the latest now from The Strokes. This one's called Lonely in the Future. 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

0: That is Sugar with Keep Looping. Sam Fender and also music from The Strokes before that. Coming up still, Medium Build. We're going to hear from Veruca Salt. I've got Kali Uchis on the way. And the Black Keys with Your Touch right after this. 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

from a release put out last year by Sharon Van Etten in The Attachment Theory, that is Afterlife on Kansas City's 90.9 The Bridge. We also heard Veruca Salt with Seether in that set, and up next,

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Those guys out of Canada, it's Kiwi Jr. with Blowing Up, Catfish and the Bottlemen before that was Seven, and coming up still, brand new music discovery from the artist Greg Freeman, also Wet Leg and Blur.

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Greg Freeman, that artist. He's out of Vermont. That track is called Indu. Before that, Blur with There's No Other Way. We're going to keep it moving with Youth Lagoon in just a little bit. Also, Biba Doobie and Lizzie McAlpine right now. It's Wet Leg with Your Mom.

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0: May 17th, she is coming to Kansas City. Lizzie McAlpine, going to be out at the Midland. That is the track Ugly Things. Before that, Paramore, who recently joined Biba Doobie on her brand new album, who we heard before Paramore there. And still to come, music from Danielle Ponder. I've got English Teacher on the way, Flume featuring Beck, and some Devo with Girl You Want. It's right after this on The Bridge.
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That's from their album This Could Be Texas. It's English Teacher with R&B on the Bridge, a classic from Weezer with Undone the Sweater Song before that. And coming up still, we're going to hear Local 909 for Post Sex Nachos. Also, Fantagram. Right now, it's Flume featuring an artist who is in town tonight for a very sold-out show at the Uptown. Tiny Cities featuring Beck from Flume on the Bridge.

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0: Hang Me Up to Dry, the Fantagram rendition of Cold War Kids there on the bridge. And still coming up, we're going to hear from Social Distortion. How about some Waxahachie and Olivia Rodrigo's latest coming up at the top of the 4 o'clock hour with some Crowded House and Weather With You right after this on the bridge.
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1: We are. Bill Murray and his Blood Brothers are coming to Knuckleheads Friday, October 9th. Bill Murray. 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

New music from Joy Olotokun's latest album, Hope is a Heavy Thing. That was Easy Company, starting us off into the 5 o'clock hour this Sunday on Kansas City's indie alternative 90.9 The Bridge, where we love music. I'm Bella, and thank you for choosing The Bridge to accompany you through your Sunday evening. Coming up in our 5 o'clock hour rotation, you can expect to hear artists like Kings of Leon, to some Bjork, Daniel Caesar, DeFontaine's DC, some More on Drugs, some Flight Attendant, and plenty more of yours and our favorite artists. And up next from Cage the Elephant, here is Beaches in Tennessee.

0: You just heard Waste Man by Nautix on the bridge, and before was 1901 from Phoenix. Still to come is music on the way from Bjork, as well as music from Kings of Leon, right after we hear from Devotchka, right after this.
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9, The Bridge. That was new music from Leon Bridges' latest album, Happiness Anytime, which is out now, but you just heard Talk It Over by Leon Bridges. And if you've not yet seen the music video that came out with it, treat yourself and give it a watch. It is wonderful. What a great way to bring us into the 6 o'clock hour. Coming up, you can expect to hear artists like Remy Wolf, To the Cranberries, Some Last Dinner Party, To Phoebe Bridgers, Some Psychedelic Furs, To Charles Bradley, St. Vincent, local music from Creepy Jingles, and that's not even all of the artists that you'll hear in just this 6 o'clock hour. And up next from Bob Moses, here's Comes Back to You.

0: 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And up next from the Cranberries, here's Dreams right after these quick messages of support.
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Before was Death Cab for Cutie with Stone Over Water, and still to come is recent music from Phoebe Bridgers, but up next from West Side Cowboy, here's Kickstones, The Boys.

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0: 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Definitely need to check it out for your chance to win tickets to Earl, Sweatshirt, and Mike at the Truman on October 7th. That contest ends tomorrow. Hovde at the Bottleneck on the 9th. Big Head Todd and the Monsters at the Uptown also on the 9th. Chris Stapleton's All-American Roadshow Nights 1 and 2 at Morton Amphitheater on the 9th and 10th. Labyrinth in Concert at the Uptown on the 10th. Leonid and Friends at the Uptown on the 11th. An Evening with Celtic Thunder at the Kauffman Center on the 11th. Calvin Arsenia at the Folly on the 13th. The Who's Tommy at Yardley Hall on the 14th. The Last 5 Years at Arts Asylum, 16th through the 24th. The Bright Eyes at the Truman on the 17th. Mitchie Gander at Record Bar on the 20th, and Medium Build at the Madrid on the 20th. 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

0: Charles Bradley's Changes on 90.9 The Bridge. And wrapping up our 6 o'clock hour is local music on the way from local artist Creepy Jingles and music from St. Vincent. But up next, from Better Than Ezra, here is At The Stars.
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